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1: We randomly started talking about this situation. I feel like we're torn on this, but after you break up with somebody, do you go back through your Instagram and delete all your pictures with them?
0: That's a lot of work to do. I think scrubbing is not worth it. It's a waste of time. You know what I'm saying? It's your past history. Leave it there and just move on.
1: I've done it with every single relationship that I've ended. An ex-boyfriend. I've scrubbed them from my entire Instagram.
2: Does your boyfriend have any picture of his ex on any social media?
1: No.
2: I don't think I've checked.
3: Yeah, of course sure I did.
1: Jeez.
2: I haven't fully scrubbed my social media, but I really don't care that much, I guess. But Melanie, normal or not, do you delete pictures after a breakup?
4: I guess it's normal. I don't do it, but I think that it might be normal.
2: Okay, so but right now on your social media, you have pictures with you and a couple of your exes?
4: Yeah.
2: Okay, let's talk this out. And what made you want to keep those pictures up?
4: I probably archived like a good number of them, but like some of them I'm just like, oh man, that's a sweet memory.
2: Your ex.
4: It's like really cute.
2: It's still a part of your life and a chapter of your life.
4: Yeah. I'm like, I don't want to forget. Like, you can erase me. That's fine, but I don't want to forget.
2: All right. Is it normal or not? After a breakup, do you go through all your social media and delete pictures of you and your ex? It is up on Instagram at VBros on there. Talking more next.
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1: This is an interesting conversation we've been having. Whenever you go through a breakup, do you go back through your social media or like your Instagram and delete all the pictures you have with that person?
0: Yeah, Liz, kind of curious. Do you feel like that's normal or not?
2: I think if it's in a dump of photos, that's fine, but it shouldn't be the first photo.
0: Okay, well, that's a good little point there.
1: Rule of thumb.
0: But what if it's the first photo in a dump of photos?
2: How cute's the picture?
1: No, delete the dump.
0: All right, now, Melanie, after a breakup, do you delete all the pictures off social media? Is this normal or not?
3: I think it's normal to do if they were evil. Like, if this person was evil and you found out later and then you broke up, or if they really did you dirty and, like, broke up over text or something like that, then I think, yeah, you can go and delete those photos. But if it was just, like, not that bad, or, you know, if they weren't truly evil, I think it's okay to leave them up. Like, it's part of the past.
0: That's a very mature way to look at this. We haven't been mature thus far, so we appreciate you upgrading us. I think it's a combination of everything we've heard so far. One, like what you said, if they weren't evil. And our last call before you said, if you look good in the picture, keep the picture up.
3: Yeah. Yes, exactly.
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1: We've been talking about this in the studio, and we're kind of torn, but whenever you break up with somebody, do you ever go back through your social media and delete all the pictures you have with them?
0: Yeah, Brooke, how do you feel about that? Is it normal to do that or not?
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0: So after a breakup, you go back through your Instagram and you delete, or your whatever social media, you delete all your pictures with your ex?
2: Call it a big sweep. 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
1: 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It's Mikey V, Frankie V, and Gianna.
2: Malcolm Todd right there with earrings at number 9. He's in the latest Gap campaign showing off fall denim. And he covered the song Dancing on My Own.
1: He's having a big year.
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1: 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His Risk It All, number 8.

0: It's 100.3, your home for the Jubal Show. It's Mikey V, Frankie V, and Gianna. Hey, Jen, did you see the new series that is coming to Netflix?
1: The new challenge? No.
0: Did you guys see this at all? It's going viral right now. It dropped yesterday. The trailer for the Wonka's The Golden Ticket. It's a new Netflix reality competition. It's coming out on September 23rd. But they're literally transforming, I don't know if it's a set or what it is, to look exactly like Willy Wonka's Chocolate Factory from back in the day. The movie came out back in 1972, and for the 55th anniversary of that movie, they are definitely bringing this to life starting in September.
1: Are they going to drown someone in a chocolate river?
0: So I don't know, but it's funny you say that, because it kind of looks like Squid Games meets like some the challenge from MTV, where it does kind of seem like there could be some scary situations that happen.
2: I'd rather get crushed with that than slime.
0: That is true.
2: Give me the chocolate, dude.
3: I know. I want to be on the show. Willy Wonka is like one of my favorite movies of all time. My dad actually calls me Veruca Salt. That's my given nickname. So I do remember seeing the trailer to this, and I'm like, where do I sign up? I want to do it.
0: Wild thing is, Gene Wilder played Willy Wonka in the Chocolate Factory, and they actually used AI to recreate his voice for this show.
4: A whole new generation of golden ticket holders will compete against each other in my factory.
5: A lifetime supply of money.
3: Wait, what?
0: How wild is
2: that? How much money do they win?
0: They don't say it. They just say a lifetime supply, because in the movie, it's a lifetime supply of candy, so they say a lifetime supply of money if you win.
3: I need to get on the show this next season. We need to make that admission.
2: If they buy Wagyu at a rate that Gianna does, a lifetime supply is a lot of dough.
3: Yeah. Need it.
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0: 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It's Mikey V, Frankie V, and Gianna.
1: Sabrina Carpenter right there with House Tour at number 5. She posted such a nice tribute to the one and only Dolly Parton, who passed away this week.
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0: 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Benson Boone right here joins us in a few weeks out in Vegas. iHeartRadio Music Festival, Time of My Life, number 4.

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1: Playing Are You Smarter Than a V-Bro? We got Alexa on the phone. Which brother do you want to play against, Mikey V or Frankie V?
2: I think I'll play against Frankie V.
1: Okay, Frankie's in the hot seat. The first person to get two questions right will be the winner. Alexa, you get the first one. Alexa, it's been a sad week. We lost a legend, the one, the only Dolly Parton. What Whitney Houston song did Dolly write?
2: Oh, she wrote, I Will Always Love You.
1: Alexa, you would be correct. She wrote, I Will Always Love You. Never forget it. Over to you, Frankie V. Frankie.
0: Yes, Gianna.
1: Dolly Parton also has her very own theme park in Tennessee. What's it called?
0: That would be called the amazing Dollywood.
1: Dollywood is correct. 1 point for you, Frankie V. Wow, it's already 1-1. It is back over to Alexa. If you get this right, you'll be the winner. Alexa, we also sadly lost the actor Tim Curry. He was also a legend. He was in Home Alone 2. He also played the original Pennywise in the movie It. That movie is based on a novel who was written by...
2: Is it Stephen King?
1: Alexa, you would be correct!
0: Whoa, the fastest king.
1: Yay. Wow! It was written by Stephen King. I'm going to give you guys a bonus question just for fun.
0: Yeah,
1: whoever
0: let's go.
1: Gets it right gets a bonus point. Just shout out the answer, Alexa and Frankie. Kylie Jenner just addressed rumors that she's pregnant with her third child with Timothy Chalamet as the father. But who did she have her first two kids with?
0: That would be Travis Scott.
1: Oh, wow. Well, unfortunately, Frank, even though you got that right, Alexa's still the winner because that was just a bonus. Congrats, Alexa.
2: Yay.
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0: cheat weekend. So Monday through Friday afternoon, eat as clean as you can. But know that Friday afternoon till Sunday afternoon, you can indulge in whatever. Then you clean back up on Monday. They're saying rewarding yourself with the weekend in front will help make it a lot easier to stay healthy during the week.
1: Oh, good. 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
3: I've tried this my entire life, and that's all that's left me with the dad bod, no kids, so it's not doing so good.
0: Okay, well, cheat weekend for everybody, except for Gianna and Mikey. Give it a try and let us know how it works this weekend.
1: I love a dad bod, though.
3: Oh, wow, I'm on the up.
0: Mikey's married, by the way.

0: Hey, say everybody in the Triad area, I need you to know this right now. This TIP, and you can have whatever you like on Hits 100.3. You feel me?
1: What you need to do is be thankful for the life you got, you know what I'm saying? Stop looking at what you ain't got. Start being thankful for what you do got.

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0: 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It's Mikey V, Frankie V, and Gianna.
1: So, Savannah, we know that Dolly Parton passed away, right?
2: Yeah, I know.
1: Sad. And then we talked about this a little bit, too. Yeah, Tim Curry, who played Pennywise in It, he was in Home Alone, he passed away as well. So, BuzzFeed has put together a list of older celebrities we must protect at all costs.
3: I can probably name
2: keep
3: a few.
2: Them alive.
1: Yeah, we got to keep them alive. You probably can, because also, if you've noticed on our show, our video is actually going viral. We posted it on our Instagram page, but there's a video of every time Gianna reacts, because I feel like the passings happen during our show.
3: Always.
1: Her reaction has gone viral. So on this list is William Shatner. William Shatner.
2: Okay.
1: We know him from Star Trek, too, so he's huge in that. Yes, of course. Also on this list is the very talented Morgan Freeman.
3: Mm. Oh, yeah.
2: Oh, yeah.
3: Protect him.
1: 89 years old. William Shatner's 95. Also on this list is Dick Van Dyke, who's about to be 101 years old.
3: Wait, why did I think he died?
1: Oh, my God, Gianna.
3: Oh, my God.
1: Don't put that out there.
3: No, sorry. Okay, I was thinking of somebody else. Dick Van Dyke's a legend. He's in Mary Poppins. And speaking of Mary, Julie Andrews has to be.
1: Yes, she is on the top of the list. Miss Julie Andrews. Everybody is saying protect her at all costs.
3: Oh, my God.
1: We lost Dolly Parton. We can't lose Mary Poppins as well.
3: Don't even speak that.
4: We have to add one more to the list. Only 73 years old, but the legendary Armand Mommy V.
3: Oh, God.
1: We got to protect her.
3: Jeez.
1: Beyond all costs.
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1: If you're somebody that runs late often,
0: they did a little study to see how late is considered rude. Mm-hmm. Like, at what point are you being rude for how late you are? We'll talk about that next.

0: 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It's Mikey V, Frankie V, and Gianna.
1: Joined by Kerry. So when it comes to being late, how many minutes do you allow somebody before they're actually late?
2: 5 minutes.
1: You got five minutes.
2: I hate when people are late. I hate it when people are late. Five minutes is okay.
1: You give them a 5 minute window.
2: Anything over than that is rude.
0: Wait, if that is true, Gianna would never have been to any of our station events.
3: Oh, I was going to say. Here we go. I'm always the late one.
1: So this is trending right now, also on social media. They're talking how much wiggle room is still considered on time. And apparently Gen Z says being 10 minutes late is still on time. You can show up somewhere 10 minutes late and they think it's totally fine. That means that you're actually on time, if not early. Now, 40% of millennials said they forgive colleagues running 10 minutes behind schedule because it happens. Sometimes things cause you to be a little bit late.
3: Yeah,
1: so
3: exactly.
1: You're allowed to be 10 minutes late before you're considered
0: actually. My college football coach would not like this. He used to say, if you're early, you're on time. If you're on time, you're late. If you're late, don't come.
3: Oh,
1: boom.
3: Wow.
1: Mikey V, the coach from Stonehill College right there.
3: Thank God I didn't play football. I would have never been there.
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2: 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We like told all our family that we're getting

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I'm at Angelina on air. It's the new hit list. Shout out to Marissa on X requesting this Ariana Grande. Hate That I Made You Love Me on the new hit list.

0: Hits 100.3. I swear, my girl Zara Larsson is a true artist through and through. It's Angelina, the new hit list. She actually told her team she refused to be submitted for Best New Artist at the Grammys. You know, she's definitely having a breakout year. She said, I was speaking to my former label about this, and they were like, yeah, we're going to see if we can put you in Best New Artist for the Grammys. And I'm like, I don't even want that. That would downplay the 13 years of me being an artist. I'm not a new artist. I love that. You know, like, not disregarding your entire discography. Gotta respect that. Go back and slap you some Zara Larsson if you're just getting hit.
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Olivia Rodrigo doing Stupid Song. We're the new hit list. I'm Angelina. I cannot wait for iHeartRadio Music Festival. Just added Ciara. Cardi B is going to be there. Zara Larsson. This man right here.

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1: 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You want to hear something at New Hit List on socials or at Angelina on air. Got Sienna Spyro, Great Expectation, and of course, new Ari Petal. All next right after this.
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1: Oh, we got one for you today. Wait till you meet Kristen. Kristen is very specific on who her kids can and cannot hang out with. And before you co-sign that, wait till you hear why and who she excludes from the

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1: Is this Kristen? Are you on the line?
2: Yeah.
1: Okay. Hi. Kristen, welcome to the show. It says that you have two kids, 10 mm-hmm. and 13, and you're teaching them how to select their friends. It says that your sister told you to call in. What does this mean? What's going on? I feel like what I'm reading in the notes, there's no way this could be true.
2: No, that's right. First of all, my sister made this sound like way worse though than it is. I teach my kids to be selective about who they become close with. But the part of it is I don't really want them becoming close with kids from poor families.
1: And that's what I was wanting to get to. Holy crap, Kristen.
2: I knew you were going to do that. Like, I'm not saying they're bad people, you know?
1: Well, you just said you don't want your children to be friends with poor kids.
2: No, close friends. Oh. There's a difference. Like, be nice to everybody. Include everybody. Don't bully anybody. But the people you bring into your inner circle, like, choose carefully.
1: I sort of see what you're saying there, but mm-hmm. what does their parents having money have to do with that, technically?
2: Because different families come with different circumstances. And I'm sorry, but families that are struggling financially often, you know, have problems, I guess, that successful families just don't have.
1: Whoa. So, like what kind of problems?
2: You know, instability. I mean, parents always fighting about money. They move around a lot, probably less supervision because mom's working two jobs or something. Like sometimes kids just get exposed to drinking or smoking earlier because of that. And I don't want my children around that.
1: Rich kids don't drink and smoke.
2: That's not what I'm saying. I'm saying successful families, generally speaking, have more resources when problems happen.
1: But money doesn't necessarily make you a better parent.
2: But I didn't say better. I implied more equipped.
1: How do you know which kids are poor? Like, do you have your kids compared tax returns with them at recess?
2: Oh, okay. Don't be ridiculous. But I will say this for those, you know, you can usually tell which families have, you know, their lives together. Last year, my daughter became friends with this girl and I wanted to sleep at her house. I asked for the address.
1: Okay, that's cool.
2: Yeah, and I looked it up and it was an apartment complex that I was not familiar with. So I said no, you know.
1: Because they live in an apartment complex?
2: Because I was not comfortable. I mean, my son, he was invited to a birthday party last year at a park.
1: Okay.
2: And I said no.
1: What's wrong with parks?
2: Because I knew where this was going.
1: Where was it going?
2: I'm not spending every Saturday at somebody's cookout eating hot dogs off of paper plates. Like, I'm sorry, no.
1: Isn't that what children's birthday parties are? I just had one. That's what we did.
2: Okay, but when your children become close friends, guess what happens? Now you're friends with the parents. So that's like, that's birthday parties, carpools, like the same sports, cookouts, family events even. I'm 39 years old. I'm allowed to choose who I socialize with too.
1: Okay, so this is more so about you then, not so much your kids.
2: I mean, partially. I'm not going to pretend it isn't. I don't want to spend the next 7-ish years making small talk with people I have nothing in common with.
1: Okay, so your daughter comes home from school tomorrow. She's excited. She says, "Mom, mom, mom, mom, I met a new best friend. She's awesome." And then you find out that that girl's family doesn't have much money or they get free lunch at school or something. What do you tell your daughter?
2: I would tell her exactly what I've always told her, which is be kind to everybody. You don't have to be close with everybody.
1: Because she's poor.
2: No, because I'm preparing my children for the life I want them to have.
1: Let's do this. I want to open up the phones and see if there's some folks listening that either agree or disagree with your parenting technique here and how you have your kids selectively choose their friends based on how much money their parents make.
2: Can I just say something?
1: Yeah.
2: For the record, Buster, like, I knew people were going to hear the word poor and get crazy emotional.
1: I'm not getting crazy emotional. I'm just saying what you said. I just talk loud. Don't worry. All right, listen. You can text in at 71021 or hit me in the DMs at FM Buster. Do you agree with Kristen, or do you think she's I think there's some words that could be used to describe. Listen, I'm not saying everything that you're saying is wrong. You're right about making sure you thoroughly check through your kids' social circle and who the parents are, especially if they're sleepovers and those sort of things. I just think that you basing it around money and how much that the family does or doesn't have, that's a little wild, no?
2: I mean, I don't think it is. It's not so much based around money. It's that I feel like everything ties into values, honestly.
1: All right. Well, hang out, keep your radio up, and we're going to see whether you got more people on your side or against you. All right, Kristen?
2: Okay.
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1: All right, you just met Kristen. She's this week's weirdo. Kristen said that she straight up doesn't want her kids to be friends with kids that are in a poor family. Her words. She doesn't want her kids to be friends with poor kids. She says that kids that come from underprivileged environments are more susceptible to drinking and smoking and getting in trouble. We're getting in some text messages here at 71021. This one says, that mom is the biggest social climber I've ever heard. You're asking for your daughter to become a judgmental bully when she's older. That makes sense. I like this text. Rich kids do way more drugs and drinking. Hey, hello?
2: Yeah. Hey, I want to give a shout out to Buster, and I finally get through. Are we in a world where we look at people's receipts on how much income they make? I mean, I am just so appalled by this because I have grown children now. Like, they're out, like, my baby is 20 years old, but I've been in school system. Like, my oldest is 28. I have always, the first day of school, their whole life, no one is better than you, and you are no better than anyone else. I volunteer at, like, the Norristown Hospitality Center. I give back. This is the family. I raise my children like this. Kick her to the curb, and I can't even begin to tell you. Thank God you're letting people share. And if there's one person that's on her team, they should be kicked to the curb, too. So God bless you, my friend. You're the best. And I'm glad I finally got through.
1: Well, listen, I wish it was on better circumstances, but it's a pleasure to talk to you. We appreciate you listening, and I'm with you. I do feel bad for her kids because I feel like it's kind of, if they borrow her philosophies in life, they're probably in for a tough life ahead of them, too, in the social world.
2: And honestly, Buster, at the end of the day, if she has so much money and she's so intense, then take yourself to the main line. Put your kids in private school and be around those people, okay? But she doesn't. So shame on you. You are like a piece of garbage.
1: And go Birds.
2: Go Birds! Go Buster!
1: Hey, thanks for calling in.
2: All right, thanks, buddy. I could

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1: Yeah, this makes sense to me. 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Damn, that's real. I can't even enjoy this song. I'll be all busy working here in the background while it's playing on the radio.

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1: I can't believe this exists. We've gone too far. So I'm looking at these disposable tongue guards that were created to make... If you have a kid who has trouble taking medicine because it's bitter, you put this little tongue guard on them. It's like a little piece of plastic. It's like a glove for your tongue. They apparently can swallow the pill and probably swallow this tongue guard. It looks like it could come off pretty easily. The most my mom would have done was let me crush like medicine up in a drink and whatever. Other than that,

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1: Is this Ashley on the line?
2: Yep. Hey, Buster.
1: What's going on, Ashley? It says that you want to nominate your husband to be this week's weirdo. So what's going on?
2: Okay, so my husband has become obsessed with ChatGPT.
1: Like, how obsessed?
2: Okay, so first, it started off harmless, you know, like the typical emails, maybe help planning vacations, you know, stuff like that. But then it became his therapist.
1: Like AI is his counselor?
2: Every single day.
1: What kind of things is he asking it?
2: Everything you can think of, okay? Why do I get anxious before meetings? How do I become more confident? What childhood experiences could explain why I would avoid conflicts? Like, seriously,
1: whoa.
2: I'm sitting 10 feet away. One night, you know, he left his laptop open and I couldn't help it. I'm not proud of it, but I had to look.
1: Okay, here we go.
2: Buster, you don't even know. You don't. Okay. He talks to ChatGPT nicer than he talks to me.
1: What do you mean?
2: Everything starts with, hi, hope you're having a great evening. Or, can I bother you with something? Then it gets weirder.
1: How?
2: He literally wrote, you're the only one I feel like I can be completely honest with.
1: Damn.
2: He even named it.
1: He gave ChatGPT a nickname?
2: Every morning, he starts with, morning, Gigi.
1: Stop it.
2: So that's not even, you know, the end of it. I actually found one where he asked, do you think I'm a good husband? And then it answered, and he literally typed, thank you, I needed to hear that.
1: Have you confronted him about any of this?
2: The moment I saw, I did. And he said, it's not a person. And I said, then why are you flirting with it?
1: Flirting?
2: Buster, you heard what I said earlier. Because he tells it things before he tells me, his wife.
1: Does he know that you read this stuff?
2: He actually doesn't. Every now and again, I would hear him say, hey, Gigi, and I just roll my eyes.
1: I wonder, Ashley, if this is probably a more common problem that we're hearing about all over the place. People just seem to be more connected to an AI companion than their own actual companion, which is a little bit scary. We're probably embarking on a whole new thing here in life. Let me do this. Let me open up the phone. You can text in at 71021 or hit me in the DMs at FM Buster. Do you have somebody in your life that is overly communicative? Is that the word? Communicative? Whatever the word is. If you have somebody in your life that is emotionally invested with their AI companion, with robots, I'd love to hear from you, and I'm sure Ashley would love to be able to commiserate, right, Ashley?
2: Before I forget, one more thing, okay? He says, thank you, after every response, as if this robot can hear, see how appreciative he is. And you know what? If robots take over someday...

0: Hits 100.3.
1: How do you use AI? We just had Ashley. She wants to put her husband on the list because she feels as though her husband has a better relationship with ChatGPT than he has with her, confiding in AI and using it as therapy. We're getting some text messages in here at 71021. This text says, I bet he's nasty with that robot, too. you're probably right. Who's this?
2: This is Shay.
1: Shay, does someone in your life have an unhealthy relationship with AI, you think?
2: Unhealthy, I'm not sure would be the word, but the someone, I guess, would be me. I wouldn't say that, like, I'm emotionally invested, but used a lot of time like a therapist. You can ask it to be more empathetic or direct, and it forms its answers based on what kind of chat you're having. So it's like an outsider's perspective without, like, formed opinions.
1: What's to stop you from having that relationship with a human before consulting AI?
2: I don't think everyone uses it that way, but at the same time, I think it's easier to talk to, like, Googling something or talking to someone who doesn't really exist, I guess, in the way that you would talk to a therapist, because obviously a lot of things personally are shared through therapy as well. But I can see where someone would think that you're having conversations with a computer or even a therapist that should be had personally with the person in you're in a relationship with, or in personal life, day to day.
1: Do you have a husband?
2: I have a boyfriend.
1: What would you do if you found out that your boyfriend was asking things to AI before asking you? Would you take personal offense to that?
2: I personally don't think so, because I don't see it as another person. I see it as a tool, I guess. But from listening to the conversation that you had with her, the other caller, I would assume that she's taking it personally because she doesn't use AI like that.
1: Right. So I guess maybe if she did, she would probably have a better understanding.
2: I mean, personally, that's what I think.
1: All right. Well, hey, we appreciate your insight and thanks for calling in.
2: Of course. Have a good one.
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1: Ooh, you ever busted a cheater? 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
1: We have Kendra on the line. Kendra, are you there?
2: Yep, I'm here.
1: Kendra, it says that somehow you've gotten yourself involved in a cheating scandal from 1,000 miles away. What does that mean? What happened, Kendra?
2: Okay, this is going to sound so random, but do you know the Elbow Room down in Fort Lauderdale?
1: Yes. The bar that like does the live stream things on YouTube?
2: Yes. Okay. So it's so fun to watch the live streams, like when the bar gets all crazy.
1: Okay. You know?
2: And I was bored the other night and clicked on it. And I was just, you know, watching people partying in Florida while I'm sitting on my bed. And then I see somebody I recognize. It was my cousin.
1: Oh, no way.
2: Yes. And I knew he was down there because he went to Florida with a couple of his friends. So I checked his location on Snap and I'm laughing. I'm like, oh my God, like there's Chris. And then I keep watching and there's this girl standing next to him.
1: Uh-oh.
2: Definitely not his girlfriend, because his girlfriend is my friend. That's how they met.
1: Oh boy. Here we go.
2: Uh-huh. Yeah, exactly. So I'm watching and at first I'm trying to give him the benefit of the doubt. Like, maybe she's somebody's friend. Like, maybe they're just talking, you know, whatever. And then she puts her arms around him.
1: Dun, dun, dun.
2: And then they kiss. Not like some, you know, like a little drunk, like, you know, a little cheek kiss. Like, they're full making out.
1: And you're just at home in your bed sitting watching this on YouTube.
2: Buster. I felt like I was working security at a casino. Like, I'm moving closer to my laptop. Like, is that really Chris? Like, I took screenshots. I screen recorded it. Like, I got evidence. What am I even going to do with it? Like, I don't.
1: Well, hold on. How close are you with his girlfriend?
2: I mean, we're pretty close. We were friends before they started dating, and I actually introduced them. She's been with him for, like, almost 2 years now.
1: And Chris is your cousin.
2: Yeah, our moms are sisters, so we grew up together. So, like, this isn't, like, a random, you know, one of those cousins you only see at, like, a holiday or something. Like, this is basically my brother.
1: Have you said anything to him?
2: I texted him the next morning, and I just said, you want to explain Fort Lauderdale?
1: What did he say?
2: Well, he called me, like, immediately, and the first thing out of his mouth was, not, I'm sorry. It's, why the hell are you watching bar cameras in Florida?
1: That's his defense? Yeah.
2: Thank you. I'm like, we're not discussing my hobbies right now, Chris.
1: So wait, did he admit to like cheating on your friend?
2: Eventually, like, but he's like begging me not to tell her. He says he was like drunk and it was a stupid night and he loves my friend and, you know, telling her would destroy their relationship over something that meant nothing.
1: Right.
2: Quote unquote. Oh, and then he hits me with, I'm your family. You don't do this to family.
1: Oof.
2: Which is kind of like where he got me, because I'm like, okay, well, he is my family, right. But she's my friend. And if the roles were reversed, like, I'd want somebody to tell me.
1: Your friend, your cousin's girlfriend that he cheated on here, has she asked you anything? Is she kind of like, does she know any idea of any of this?
2: So that's what makes this worse. So she texted me yesterday asking if I'd heard from Chris, because apparently he's been acting weird since he got home. And I'm sitting here knowing why.
1: What'd you say?
2: I said, no, not really. Oh, so now I'm lying for him. I hate it.
1: Yeah. So wait, so what's the question for me today?
2: All right. Do I tell my friend and potentially blow up my entire family? Because, you know, Chris already told me if I tell her, like, he'll never forgive me. Or do I, like, stay out of the relationship because he's my cousin and this technically isn't my business?
1: Well, except you have a screen recording of the whole thing, right?
2: I have the receipts, Buster. That's the problem.
1: Woo! This is hot, Kendra.
2: Oh, my God.
1: Okay, so, you know, I don't know. My advice on this is going to suck because most people listening right now are going to be like, oh, you obviously got to tell your friend. And
2: right. On
1: one hand, you maybe should. I don't know. I can answer this from my perspective. I were caught in this situation, I wouldn't say anything to anybody. Only because, not because you're trying to protect your cousin or any of that. I've just been down the road of telling a friend that I caught some shady stuff.
2: Right.
1: And then all of a sudden, they were still together. And guess who was boxed out? Me.
2: Man.
1: So I would say for you, my advice would be to not get involved. And that might be breaking girl code. I don't know. But what happens if they stay together and then your cousin hates you, so every holiday sucks, and you're also not allowed to hang out with them?
2: Right.
1: So that's sort of my advice, but I gotta be honest, I don't like giving that advice. I know that that's not probably the right thing to do. I just also know what gets you through life here. So let's open up the phones. You can hit me in the DMs at FM Buster. You can leave us a text message at 71021. We're gonna try and get some info, get some people to weigh in on this. Maybe somebody has busted a family member cheating on their friend, and maybe they can sort of commiserate with you and tell you what they did. Does that sound good, Kendra?
2: I hope so. Yes, please.
1: All right, we'll get to that next. Keep listening, all right?
2: Yep.

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1: Yo, you just met Kendra on Ask Buster. She busted her cousin cheating on her friend, and she introduced them. That's rough. So now she doesn't know. Should she say something about it? We're getting some text messages in here at 71021. This one says she should not say anything about it because no good deed goes unpunished. I agree with that. This one says, tell her. Not telling her supports bad behavior. Time to break the cycle. Ooh. Hello.
2: Hi, how are you?
1: I'm good. Who's this?
2: It's Sue.
1: Sue, what do you think of Kendra's situation right now?
2: I think Kendra needs to spill the beans.
1: Oh,
2: he
1: no.
2: He did it. If he did it this time, is he giving up drinking? Because then every time he gets out drinking, he's going to, oh, I was just drunk, so I didn't know what I was doing.
1: Yeah, but nah, is that, so, hold on. Is that Kendra's business?
2: Well, I guess Kendra has to weigh what's her gut tell her? Who's her biggest devotion to? Because in the end, he's going to come out. He's going to be had somehow. Because he's going to do it again. She's going to get his number.
1: And that's all the more reason why I feel like she should let her cousin figure it out let her friend figure it out for herself that her cousin's a scumbag.
2: Right, because they do resent you for telling.
1: That's my point.
2: They stay together.
1: Yeah.
2: Yeah.
1: Gotta be careful.
2: I don't know.
1: We appreciate the call, Sue.
2: Have a great day. Take
1: you
2: care.
1: Too.
2: Love you, Buster.
1: Love you, too.
2: Bye-bye.
1: Bye. Who's this?
3: Hi, this is Mahi Bhatti.
1: Whoa, that's a cool name.
3: Yep.
1: Mahi, body, yada, yada, yada. What do you think of Kendra's situation?
3: 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As a girl, I think since I've been in the same situation, my friend told me, and it just made things a lot better. Because I feel like, imagine at one point her friend finds out, then I think it would make Kendra look a lot worse. Too, right? That's at least my opinion.
1: Okay, so you're saying that she should tell her friend and then just hope that she's never her cousin's secret Santa at any holiday gathering.
3: Yeah.
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1: You ever go snooping through your significant other's phone? 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For many reasons, but let Amber explain what happened when her man went through her iPad and what he saw. 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
1: Amber's on the line. Amber, are you there?
2: I'm here.
1: Amber, it says that your boyfriend invaded your privacy?
2: Yeah, he did. He went through my iPad while I was in the shower and read my group chat with my girlfriends.
1: Oof. Yeah, you might see something you don't want to see if you're ever doing that. So what did he find in the group chat?
2: Well, he found a conversation where one of my friends asked me if I was actually attracted to him.
1: And this is your boyfriend?
2: Yes.
1: Okay. And what'd you say?
2: I said no.
1: Damn. You're not attracted to your boyfriend?
2: I mean, it was a private conversation. I wasn't trying to hurt his feelings.
1: Well, what exactly did you say?
2: Well, I said, Dylan isn't the hottest guy I've ever dated. And then my friend asked me why I'm with him. And I said, he's loyal. He has a great career. He treats me like a queen. He wants a family. And he'll make an incredible husband and father one day. I've dated the really hot guys before, and you know what? They were terrible boyfriends.
1: Okay. So where does Dylan fit on that scale?
2: He's dependable. He's mature. He has his life together. He shows up, and he's kind. And I said it feels good not to compete for the hot guy's attention anymore.
1: Damn. It's like I sort of see what you're saying, but like can you see why that's probably going to sting a little bit for him?
2: I do. I mean, if someone said that about me, I would be upset too, but it's true. I mean, everyone acts like relationships are supposed to be based on butterflies and attraction forever. I mean, I'm thinking about who's going to be changing kids' diapers at 3 a.m. and coaching Little League.
1: What did your friends say? Were they piling on and saying like they agree with you, or any of them saying that he was good looking? They say he was ugly.
2: Yeah. One of my friends said he was kind of ugly.
1: Okay. What do you say?
2: Oh, I said, well, of course he's not conventionally attractive, but when he asks if he looks good, I tell him he looks good because I love him. I mean, what am I supposed to say? Actually, babe, you're about a 6.
1: So now what's happening?
2: Well, of course he's devastated. He keeps asking if I actually desire him or if I'm just picking the safest option. And honestly, I think he's making it way bigger than it is, because attraction fades, character doesn't.
1: I mean, on paper, what you're saying is kind of what they instill in us from childhood, right? Is like, don't judge a book by its cover. Now that I think about it, yeah, why did he read your iPad? Have you ever given him reason to not trust you?
2: I think it's his own insecurities, to be honest.
1: There's a problem there where he's not secure in your relationship. I think that might be the bigger issue here. I'm sure every group chat and his messages with his boys, I'm sure ain't no tiptoeing around anybody's feelings there. So I'm sure he could understand people just talk a certain way when they're freely speaking in a trusted group. So you didn't really say anything too damaging. But I also think the flip side of this is you might need to be like, hey, man, this is how I feel. This is the way it was worded, but this is how I truly feel. And we're still good. But also, why are you going through my stuff? I think he's in the hot seat more than you are here.
2: Yeah, and that's definitely something we need to talk about for sure.
1: All right. Well, listen, I'm going to open up the phone lines here. You can text in at 71021 or hit me in the DMs at FM Buster. Do you think Amber is in the wrong here for letting her friends call her boyfriend ugly and all that stuff? Or do you think the boyfriend is in the wrong for reading her iPad to begin with? Let's get some clarity on that. And look, I'm not trying to make this any more complicated, but I think you and him got some things to figure out as you continue through this relationship. Okay, Amber?
2: Yeah, and I agree. Thanks for talking to me.
1: All right. Well, good luck with your ugly boyfriend.
2: All right. Thank you.
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1: 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What do you got?
2: Dear God, never again.
1: Damn. What'd he do? Sleep with your everybody?
2: Oh, good God.
1: Yes. All right. Are you back on the scene now, though? Are you dating again?
2: Sure. It's been long enough. Sure.
1: I don't know. That doesn't sound convincing. Maybe you just need, like, a good friend.
2: Sounds good.
1: With benefits.

0: get out of it. It's 100.3.
1: All right. Has your kid lost their virginity? Whoa. What a question I'm saying here on the air. This week's weirdo is Donna. Her son is turning 20 years old. He has not yet cracked the egg, and she wants to help. And I'll let her explain how next.
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1: Donna, are you there?
2: Yeah, I'm here.
1: Donna, it says that your son is about to turn 20, and apparently you've arranged a very unusual birthday present for him, while his dad thinks that you and the entire family have lost your minds. Donna, you want to tell us exactly what's going on here?
2: First of all, everybody needs to relax. My son's turning 20. He is a fantastic kid. He's in college. He works part-time. He doesn't drink very much. He doesn't get into trouble or do any drugs. But he's never been with a woman.
1: So he's a virgin?
2: Yes.
1: Okay, and somehow that's become your business, Mom?
2: Well, because he talks to me about things. He talked to me about it. I mean, he's very shy. He has had opportunities because he's a nice-looking guy, but he gets nervous and gets in his own head. And, you know, there's a woman I work with. She's 25. She's single. She's very confident. And joking around one day, I told her about my son, and she said she'd be willing to help him out.
1: Your coworker wants to take your son's virginity?
2: Well, yeah, she said that she would be a willing adult in the transaction.
1: Okay, and you recruited her. You recruited a coworker to do this.
2: I didn't recruit anybody. I'm not the army. I mean, come on. They're both consenting adults. Everybody knows what's happening. There's no recruiting.
1: Okay, does your son know everything about this?
2: Well, sure he does. I asked him, at first he was like, God, Mom, you're serious? This is weird. And I said, well, no, I'm completely serious. And then I showed him her picture.
1: Oh, God.
2: Well, suddenly he was not quite as offended as he was before.
1: I bet.
2: We set some boundaries. She's not going to be dating him. Nobody's pretending that this is a relationship. I told her there's no pressure. He needs confidence.
1: I got a question. What's in it for your coworker?
2: Well, I mean, car issues, and I offered to help her out, you know, quid pro quo kind of thing.
1: Oh, so prostitution?
2: No.
1: Technically, you are this makes her a sex worker. For your son.
2: No, that would be me giving her money. I'm not giving her any money.
1: I mean,
2: I'm helping a friend. I'm helping a friend with a car.
1: Yeah, all right. Well, you mentioned that his dad thinks the whole family's insane. What's dad saying about all this?
2: And no, I get that he's making it weird, and it's not weird.
1: His dad's making it weird? You're the one that negotiated your son's first time having sex with somebody that you work with, and you're paying her to do it.
2: I'm not paying her. Stop saying that.
1: Well, fixing her car.
2: An adult. Well, she's getting her car fixed, and I'm getting my son fixed, if so to speak. I think he's going to come out of this more confident, less anxious, more comfortable dating women. And dad's eventually going to have to admit, I'm right.
1: I promise you, his dad is never going to say, hey, babe, thanks for arranging that prostitute you work with to have sex with our son. That's never going to happen.
2: Because we don't use the word prostitute, and he will thank me in the long run, I guarantee it.
1: Okay. Listen, I've got a one-year-old son, and hopefully in 19 years, my wife and I are not talking through this same situation, but I can't judge, even though I can a little bit. I'd love to know if anyone listening has had a similar experience. Maybe they can offer some insight for you. Maybe they can offer you other options, maybe, Donna. If you're going to stay listening to the radio?
2: Oh, yeah, I'll stay and listen for different. I'm always open to opinions, but that doesn't mean I'm going to change my mind.
1: Okay. You can text in at 71021 or hit me in the DMs at FM Buster. Donna, we're going to see what some folks think when we get them on the air here about your situation, okay?
2: You're going to agree with me, I guarantee it.
1: I don't know that I'd take that bet, but all right. Keep listening, Donna.

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1: Hey, you just met Donna, this week's weirdo, letting us know that she is paying in a way. She's offering to help fix her coworker's car if her coworker will volunteer to take her 20-year-old son's V card. Wild.
2: Hi. I just heard the, obviously I listen to you guys. Enough of that. So I just heard the lady that said that she kind of pimped out her son.
1: Well, actually she's pimping out her coworker to her son.
2: Yeah, exactly. I was like, what the f*** is happening? Sorry, pardon my language. But a coworker.
1: Yeah.
2: And then the coworker's like, oh, let me do, like, oh, well, I'm just going to pay for your car stuff. And, oh, I want for you to take my son's virginity. Like, well, maybe he just is gay. I don't know. Who cares?
1: Whoa. Well, what if your son came to you and was like, hey, Mom, I'm having trouble out here. I don't know if I'll be able to lose my virginity the natural way. Would you mind setting something up for
2: me? Absolutely not. absolutely not. I'd be like, buddy, you got to figure it out. You're a handsome dude. And she's like, he's a handsome kid. Then he's a very smart kid. Okay, well, if he's handsome and smart, then he's got to figure the out. Like, figure something out. Thank you so much. We love you.
1: Appreciate you. Later.
2: Bye.
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Hey, it's Buster. Check out the stories on our IG right now at Hits Carolina. Just can't believe this, man. Metro Boomin wants some more.

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1: Ooh, I've got some intel on weddings. I have read a statistic about weddings and about marriages and what type of weddings actually create long-lasting relationships and marriages. I've got my own thoughts on it. We'll talk about it next. Hang on. I could be-

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1: Did you have a big wedding or a small wedding? And did your marriage last? There is apparently a study found that an inverse correlation, which sounds like a big word, so that sounds like a lot, between the amount of money spent on a wedding and how long the marriage lasts. The more a couple spends on the ceremony, the more likely they are to get divorced. I think it's probably more of an age thing. I mean, I think that their study probably makes sense and it probably adds up, but I think you're more likely to get divorced the younger you get married. Not to say it can't work out, but if you don't live a little bit of life before you get married, you're more liable to want to sow your wild oats when you get older, or, you know, that's when people, I think, start to freak out as if they've never lived. That's not to say it can't. Before you start texting in, being like, I got married. I'm just saying on average. So their study talking about big wedding versus small wedding. I bet it's probably because when you're younger, it's your first wedding. That first wedding, you're going to spend all the big money on everything. And then if you're one of those round twoers and you got the divorce, odds are that second wedding, you didn't spend as much. And your relationship works more, but I don't think it's because you spent less money. It's probably just because you're on their second trip around. You know what not to do.

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1: Whoa, I've never heard of this, but this is a good idea. A woman has created an app using Lovable that does instant background checks on men to avoid dating criminals. After a record high in violence against women in Brazil, this woman used Lovable to create Plink, a site that instantly runs background checks with just a name and number. Without coding experience, she built the site in under 2 months, and following her success, she was asked to build more for the local government. That's crazy. So the app was built in only 45 days with no technical experience, and there it is. Lovable helped her design it, but most importantly, they've got such a cool tool here. You go out on dates with somebody before you agree, once you swipe on each other, hey, let me run a little background check. Wait a minute. This guy dipped on child support? I'm out.
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1: Okay, I don't know if I'm buying this. Study finds that the best kissers were born in these certain months. It's Buster on Q102. January, March, May, June, October, and November are more likely to be considered great kissers. Researchers believe people born during these months may often be viewed as more affectionate, confident, and emotionally open in relationships. Of course, these findings are meant to be fun rather than a proven rule. What do you mean these findings? And who's the researchers? This whole thing was written by somebody that was born in either January, March, May, June, October, or November.

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1: All right, if you want to have a happier day, you need to pay attention here. So these are the researchers. This is what they're saying. Activities that you should do more of or less of to ensure that your day is happy. They say the first thing you do, now this is all, by the way, according to science, whatever that means. They say work in some quality time with your family. That's important, especially like now that I have my own family, you know, making sure I hang out with my little guy. They say you should socialize, but keep it short and sweet. You don't want to be sitting around gossiping all day. They say staying active makes your day great, gets the blood pumping. Say go on a bike ride or arrange a hike. I hate hikes. Hikes suck. Bike ride, I can do that. All right. They say that you definitely want to step away from your screens. I currently have 4 in front of me, so that's cool. Oh, 5 if you include the TV there. Great. They say you can be happy on a work day. They just say to make sure that you do everything to make your commute smaller. Well, that's, of course, like, yeah, I don't want to sit in traffic. Thanks, scientists. They say dinner out is worth it. So they say more time that you spend out eating and drinking in moderation is associated with a better day. They say chore time does not make you happier. Well, duh. And then they say if you're doing a date night,

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1: You ever experience that feeling like a jolt? 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Oh, my God, what was that? Why did I jump? Well, there's a name for that. And also, should you be concerned if that's happening to you or not? We're going to go through all this next. Hang on.

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1: All right, the term for this is myoclonus. And should you be concerned about it? So if you've ever been like about to fall asleep and all of a sudden you feel like you're falling, oh my God, and you just kind of jump and jolt. So the term is myoclonus. It says these sudden involuntary muscle jerks are called sleep myoclonus, also known as hypnic jerks, and they affect thousands of people every night. They usually happen during the transition from wakefulness to sleep and are generally harmless. Stress, caffeine, sleep deprivation, or intense physical activity can make them more frequently. So, damn, I always thought it meant I was like in a cool dream where I was about to jump off a building. Ah!
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1: Are you in a situationship without realizing it? 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You might think that you're just dating. Or you could fall into one of these little categories here, which means that you're in a situationship. And here's how to tell. We'll break it down next on Q102. Hang on.

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2: All right, here's how to tell if you're in a situationship. 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You might think that you're just dating. But this breaks it all down. So the signs that you're looking for, according to this therapist, are that future conversations are avoided. So if you're dating somebody who's like, every time you start to talk about babies or marriage, they're like, I got to go to the bathroom. That might be a problem. Also, you're not integrated into each other's lives, meaning you don't meet friends, family, or interactions always stay private and one-on-one. I see what they're saying, but that might not be situationship. That might just be a booty call. Also, in this list, it says you spend a lot of time decoding their behavior. 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
1: Hi, Jane?
2: This is Jane.
1: Hi, good morning. This is Grace, calling about your...
2: What's up, Grace? 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
2: Robot.
1: How are you doing today?
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1: This is Grace, calling about your insurance marketplace health coverage.
2: I don't even know what you're talking about.
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1: You need to update your account.
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1: Are you still enrolled in your own health plan?
2: Ah!
1: Okay. 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
8: What, am I some sort of a mentally challenged airhead?
9: No, not even. I didn't say that. I was like, why am I even listening to you to begin with? You're a virgin who can't drive.
10: It's time for America's favorite trivia game, You versus Victoria. Your chance to take on Victoria Ramirez in a game of trivia for Leve tickets. And let's meet today's contestant for You versus Victoria, Allison. How you doing, Allison?
11: I am so good, Jubal. I'm so excited to be on the show. I took extra pre-workout this morning to get my head in the game.
12: Oh,
13: sweet.
12: Hey, wait, where's mine? No one gave me pre-workout this morning. I feel like we're on an uneven playing field.
10: What kind of pre-workout did you take?
11: I don't even know. It's called Hyde.
10: Oh, I know that. I know that one.
11: Yeah.
10: I just like how some of them can make you feel so cracked out.
12: Yeah,
10: and your skin gets all itchy. It's great. I love it.
14: I used to take so much, though, that my body got immune to it. So I was like, oh, man, I got to stop. Then I switched to 5-hour energy. And that didn't help anymore either.
10: All right, we're going to send Victoria out of the studio. And while she's leaving, here's how the game is played. You have 30 seconds to answer as many questions as possible. If you don't know one, just say pass. And Victoria has to beat you outright to win, okay?
11: All right, I'm ready.
10: All right, here we go. Allison, your time starts now.
14: What is thought to be the only mammal that cannot taste sweetness?
11: Pass.
14: Who was the musician to headline the 2023 Super Bowl halftime show?
11: Eminem.
14: The first vaccine was developed for which disease?
11: Measles.
14: What type of crystal is used in the Star Wars universe as the power source of a lightsaber?
11: Dang it. Pass.
14: What year did the infamous Woodstock Music Festival take place?
11: Oh my gosh. 1982.
10: Okay, got that in. We'll bring Victoria back into the studio. And while she's getting settled and putting on her headphones and stuff, here's a question for you, Allison. If you got the chance to say one thing over the loudspeaker at a Target on a busy Saturday afternoon, what would it be?
11: Oh, Jubal. It would be, check out Jubal's music on Spotify.
10: Yeah, dope. Aww. I love that. That's good. You know what? You're good at promotion because I wouldn't do that.
14: Did you pay her?
10: No, but I will be, Allison. Check is in the mail. Thank you very much. Yeah, check out my music on Spotify. Okay, that's dope. Okay. Yeah, I wouldn't even think. That's cool. I wouldn't think to do that at all.
14: You should totally tip her.
10: Yeah, and I need to get better at promoting things, obviously.
12: Yeah.
10: Victoria, if you got to say one thing over the loudspeaker at Target on a busy Saturday afternoon, what would it be?
12: Yeah, mine wouldn't be that. It would be, hey, guys, my name's Victoria. I'm single. Look, ready to mingle. If you want me, I will be in the cute clothing aisle.
14: Was your man at Target?
12: I mean, actually, I would love a man who goes to Target because then he would also like to go to Target with me. And then we can both go to Target. Who doesn't have a fun time at Target? There you go. No one.
10: All right. So. Here we go. 30 seconds to answer as many questions as possible. If you don't know one, just say pass and you have to beat Allison outright to win. Allison, you can tell Victoria when to go.
11: Uno, dos, tres, go.
12: Hey.
14: What is thought to be the only mammal that cannot taste sweetness?
12: What? Elephant?
14: Who was the musician to headline the 2023 Super Bowl halftime show?
12: Rihanna.
14: The first vaccine was developed for which disease?
12: Oh, the plague.
14: What type of crystal is used in the Star Wars universe as the power source of a lightsaber?
12: Bro, what? Wait, what? Crystal light. I don't know.
10: Crystal light?
12: I hate that. That, beverage. Like, really threw me out.
14: This is a delicious beverage. Off. Great with vodka.
10: Yeah, it's really good. All right, let's send it over to the scoreboard and see how you guys did with our scoreboard. Our social media producer, Gabby.
15: I didn't like this. Victoria got one correct, Dang and it. Allison got zero.
12: Ah!
10: Whoa, Allison. Wow. You did get Les Mis tickets for playing, though. Thank you, Allison.
11: Thank you.
10: Yeah. Let's get the answers now with Nina.
14: Cats are allegedly the only mammal that cannot taste sweetness.
6: Really?
14: Rihanna is the musician that headlined the 2023 Super Bowl halftime show.
6: So good.
14: Smallpox was the first disease that had a vaccine.
6: Oh.
14: A kyber crystal is the type of crystal that's used in the Star Wars universe as the power source of the lightsaber.
10: I didn't know that.
14: I didn't either.
6: I didn't either, but I've always wanted to play with the lightsaber. They seem so much fun.
10: Mm-hmm. Like a real one.
6: Yes.
14: I told you about the people at my gym that do like this Tai Chi with lightsabers.
10: Oh, yeah, that's right. That's cool.
6: That's so cool.
14: Wild.
6: Wait, can you sign up?
14: I don't know. I'm in there stretching, and I'm like, that looks so cool.
10: My cousin's husband has a bunch of lightsabers, and every time I go over there, I want to play with them, but I don't want to break them. And I know I'll break them.
6: Well,
14: then you have self-control? Wow.
10: Yeah, you know, they're expensive lightsabers. He's got a bunch of them. I don't want to break the dude's lightsabers.
14: Proud of you.
6: That'd be messed up if he broke it.
10: Go over to his house and break his toys. I'm not doing that anymore in my life.
14: The last answer is 1969 was the year that the Woodstock Music Festival took place.
6: Ah.
10: Allison, thank you for playing.
11: Thank you so much. Yep. I just want to say I love your show so much. I listen to it when I'm cleaning the house, when I'm running. I love it.
10: Thank you very much.
14: Allison, you're such a babe. Make sure you do give us your Venmo. That's very helpful.
10: Thank you. We play University Victoria at the same time every single weekday morning. Remember, if you want to play, all you have to do is DM us at The Jubal Show or go to thejubalshow.com. And your phone prank happens every single hour on the 20s. Your next one is coming up right after this. And then right after that is Nina's What's Trending. It's The Jubal Show.
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1: Give us 3 minutes and we'll give you everything you need to know for the day. But it's time for Nina's What's Trending.
2: So there's a new competition show on Netflix, and it's all based off of one of our most treasured childhood movies. And there's even an original from the movie making an appearance in the show. This is family friendly, hopefully. I'm not sure, actually. It could be dangerous, but I'll tell you what it is so you can make your plans in a second. But first, Dolly Parton, as we were mentioning just moments ago, Dolly Parton is beyond a planner because she also has made plans for all of the things that are going to be coming out in the next month that she had been preparing for. So Dolly's Dolls are going to be available on September 15th. Dolly's Cup of Ambition Coffee is launching on September 29th and hits stores in the spring. Dolly on the Holly, which is basically like Elf on the Shelf.
1: That's cool.
2: That's awesome.

0: also coming out this year. She's got a Broadway production of Dolly, a true original musical that's supposed to be opening January 19th.
1: On
0: her 81st birthday, there's a 9-to-5 jewelry collection with Kendra Scott that is also coming out in January. So it's like,
1: Dolly was busy.
0: She's not leaving us. She is not leaving us even for a second. Her Tennessean travel stops are going to celebrate National Truck Driver Appreciation beginning September 13th. Because I guess she always did stuff at truck stops in Tennessee. And then she's even got dog treats. I mean, she's not leaving anybody out. There's going to be bedding and home decor expected next summer. So it's not like far away. Like this stuff has been in the works and ready to drop.
1: Dolly is a businessman.
2: Hustler.
0: I mean, not to be like morbid, but like posthumously, she's going to be killing it.
3: Yeah. I know. Yeah.
1: Yeah.
0: You know, with all of this stuff. So, and the cool thing about her, though, is that, I mean, as we all know, she just was so into philanthropy that I'm sure she's already got it set up.
1: Going to things.
0: That most of the proceeds from all of this stuff are going to go to making the world a better place. So even in her afterlife, she's still
1: doing good,
0: being an angel. Yep. She's a real life angel. The new Wonka competition show has just dropped its first trailer. So it's going to be on Netflix, and the series premiere is on September 23rd. But the coolest part about it is one of the OG Oompa Loompas from the movie in 1971 is making an appearance as an Oompa Loompa on the show.
1: That's crazy.
0: And they used AI to recreate Gene Wilder's voice. So in the trailer, it was too long for me to play, but in the trailer, like, you hear his voice and the whole thing, they recreated Willy Wonka's chocolate factory. It all looks legit. So anyway, I feel like this will be a fun show to watch with your kids.
1: Yeah, that sounds exciting.
0: But also, like, remember it got kind of violent. They're like, you know, got pushed into the...
1: Yeah, the kids were being killed.
0: Yeah, drowned in chocolate. But the prize is money for life. So I guess that's a reason to play. But that is what's trending.
3: All right, To Catch a Cheater is coming up right after this. It's the Jewel.

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1: Patrick is on the phone today for To Catch a Cheater, and he thinks that his girlfriend of 3 years named Rhea might be cheating. So in a second, we'll call her and see if she is when we try to catch her. But first, Patrick, what's going on, man? Why do you think she's cheating?
2: I just think she might be cheating on me with someone, but I'm just not sure.
3: What makes you think so?
2: She's kind of always done her own thing, you know, and I've accepted that, but she'll like saunter in late at night, you know, no explanation, you know, no reason. I was asked, but she's always like, oh, I was just out with friends, or I went for a walk, or, you know, that type deal. And, you know, she does do that. She'll sit for hours just like staring at the sky or staring off into space, you know. But it's been like she's trying to hide something when she says it, you know, like a bad actor, you know. So, you know, I admit, I've snuck on her phone, you know, I've done all that. I've looked through her phone. I've looked through the contacts, looked for random messages. I don't see it. One of the only ones that she has saved is me and my sister. Even then, they were few and far in between, you know, nothing crazy. There were a couple of messages from some guys asking her if she wants to hang out, but, you know, they were just left on read. So, I wasn't worried about that. I can't ask her about it, because obviously I did, you know, sneak on her phone there. I don't know what else to do. Mm-hmm. She's a very, very sexual person, you know, always has been. And I feel like, you know, maybe she's getting tired of me, you know, and, you know, seeing opportunities elsewhere kind of deal.
3: Is that part been happening while you've been worried anyway? Or is that kind of slowed down too?
2: It's kind of like, you know, 3 years in, you know, things ebb and flow kind of deal. But I just feel disconnected. We feel very disconnected.
1: Mm-hmm. Well, you already told us what grocery store she's a rewards card member at, so we'll play a song, come back, and then call her and pretend to be from the grocery store and say that every single month we choose one rewards card member at random who gets free flowers delivered from our floral department, and we'll see if she sends those to you or to somebody else, okay?
2: Yeah, sounds good. Thank you, guys.
1: Yep. We'll play a song, come back, it's your To Catch a Cheater next. It's the Jubal Show.

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1: Right in the middle of To Catch a Cheater, and if you're just joining us, Patrick is on the phone and he thinks that his girlfriend of 3 years named Rhea might be cheating. So in a minute, we're going to call her and pretend to be from the grocery store that she's a rewards card member and say that she's this month's lucky winner of free flowers delivered from our floral department. And we'll see if she sends those to Patrick or to somebody else. But first, Patrick, why don't you refresh everybody's memory on your situation?
2: Yeah, absolutely. So Rhea and I, we've been together about 3 years. And I'm just concerned right now because we're at a real bad disconnect. And, you know, we're just not jiving. And I feel like something's going on. Something's wrong. You know, she's a free spirit and she does her own thing. And that's something that I've admired for her. But now I kind of feel like, you know, that free spirit is doing other things.
1: All right.
2: And I just want to figure this out.
1: Okay, man. Are you ready for us to call her?
2: Yeah, absolutely.
1: All right, here we go.
3: Hello?
1: Hi, this is Corbin calling from. I was looking for a rewards card member named Rhea.
3: Oh, hi. Yeah, I'm Rhea.
1: Hi, Rhea, please don't hang up. This is not a marketing phone call. I'm actually calling to say congratulations. You're this month's big winner.
3: Of what?
1: The flowers.
3: What flowers? What?
1: Every single month we choose one rewards card member at random who gets free flowers delivered from our floral department. You can send flowers to anybody that you want within the 50 United States. You've won 36 long stem red roses, a box of candy or chocolates, and a card.
3: Oh. Oh, wow. Okay. Wait, so you're saying I get to keep like 2 dozen roses? Like they're for me and I can...
1: You can send them wherever you want. Yep.
3: Oh, I can send those. Okay. Wait, can I keep like 18 and then send like maybe 6 somewhere? Because I want some too.
1: Sure. I've never had anybody ask to split it up like that, but I'm sure we could. It's not changing the order at all.
3: Okay. Okay, cool.
1: Yeah.
3: Awesome.
1: So the ones for you, I guess, just go to your ad. We have all your information. Just send them to your address on file.
3: Sure.
1: Okay. And first thing I would need would be the first and last name of the person you'd like to send them to.
3: Yeah, it's Paige.
1: Okay, Paige.
3: P-A-I-G-E, like a woman's name.
1: Gotcha. Okay, Paige. And then would you like to put anything on a card?
3: Yeah, how about I'm having a lot of fun with you and excited to see where this goes.
1: Having a lot of fun with you, excited to see where it goes. Yep, I can do that. And I will also let you know that this isn't the grocery store at all. This is a radio show. It's called The Jubal Show. My name's Jubal.
4: 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I'm Nina.
5: Hi, and I'm Victoria.
1: And we do a segment called To Catch a Cheater, and your boyfriend Patrick is on the phone.
2: What? Are you kidding me? Rhea, are you kidding me? Paige?
3: Oh, my God.
2: Are you kidding me? My sister.
1: Oh, whoa.
2: Are you... You gotta, no. Oh my God. Oh my God.
3: Look,
2: oh my God.
3: I
2: can't believe this.
3: Look.
2: Are you?
3: I wanna apologize.
2: Oh,
3: like, I wanna say sorry, but at this point, like, I just don't even know why you can't approach me face to face. You have to take me on the radio to, like, cause you're just incapable of talking.
2: Are you kidding me?
3: You're so insecure.
2: It's my sister.
3: You're so insecure.
2: It's my sister.
3: And honestly, I don't care.
2: Are you kidding me?
3: I was just once, and it was just going to be once, and we both felt bad, and then it's happened several times. And now we're both trying to figure out a way to tell you, but you're so insecure. You take me on the radio show.
2: You are the devil. It's my sister. You are seeing my sister. What the hell did I ever do to you?
3: She's secure with herself, and I'm just, I don't know. I feel like her energy is so much better. I'm just so much happier with her, and I...
2: Listen to what you're saying. This is so... This is so f***ed up.
1: Yeah.
2: I can't even get it. And this is my, you know, oh my God, my sister. You know, she's been one-upping me through my entire like school, sports, whatever.
3: Feeling, and now that I'm not here to like make you feel bad. I know that you've always been having contentious problems with her because, you know, she has always been in honor classes, even through high school and college. But I just, look, like, it just happened. And then, like, we both, like, wrung our hands about how make it unhappen.
2: Guys,
3: and you can't deny
2: I'm done with this.
3: With somebody.
2: Yo.
3: Also,
2: I'm done with you. I'm sorry, guys. This was way more than I was looking for. Sorry. I'm off the phone. I'm done.
3: Wait, can I still keep the roses?
2: Yeah.
1: No, you can't.
3: I really think Paige would like them.
1: No. Okay, I hung up on her, Patrick. I'm sorry, man.
4: I'm so sorry.
5: Yeah.
2: Oh, man. Guys, I'm so. This is not what I expected. I'm so sorry. I gotta figure this out.
4: Yeah.
1: Handle your business, man.
2: Thank you for the help. I'm sorry.
1: Of course.
2: All right. Bye.
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1: It's almost time for your dirty little secret. It's the Jubal Show. And have you ever wondered what that new car smell actually is?
5: Not anymore.
1: Well, one of our listeners is on the phone to tell us their dirty little secret that might tell us what that smell really is. You'll hear it next. It's the Jubal Show.

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1: 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Hello?
2: Yep.
3: Hey, you have a dirty little secret?
2: Yeah, first of all, I just want to say I love the show.
3: Hey,
2: hear
3: thank
2: you guys
3: you.
2: Every day. So.
3: Appreciate it. Appreciate you.
2: Yeah, dirty little secret, man. So I've been in the car business for about 10 years. I sell vehicles at multiple dealerships. And just want to say that a lot of people don't know that salesmen and other people do it in cars all the time.
4: Wait, what?
3: Really?
2: Yeah.
3: Like so, on a test drive or?
2: On test drives, just when they're bored during the day and they're not working. I've never done it personally, so I just want to say that right now. But like I said, I've been there 10 years, worked at multiple dealerships, and it happens everywhere. I can guarantee it.
5: So when you get a new car, it needs to come with Lysol wipes because that thing is not brand new.
2: Yeah.
5: It's already kind of gently used.
2: Yeah, let's just say it's already broken in.
3: Well, I used to work at restaurants, and I can say restaurants are pretty much the same thing, too. Not the cars, but the tables.
4: What?
3: Yeah.
4: Jubal.
2: Yeah, I guess I could see that.
3: Yeah.
5: I mean, I could see that, too. At least I'm not buying that table and taking it home.
3: Yeah.
4: No, you're eating off of it.
5: Oh, right.
2: And I will say
5: that's not as weird.
2: They like to do it mainly in new cars, too. So.
3: The new car smell.
4: Oh, wow.
2: Yeah.
4: That's the new car smell?
3: What? That's what it is, yeah.
4: No!
3: Thank you for telling us your dirty little secret.
2: Thanks, guys. Have a good day.
3: Have a
4: you
3: good
4: too.
3: One.
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13: I went to take a nap, and seriously, I woke up and there was a dude in my place. Not a dude, a man. 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
2: Hi.
1: And then there's everybody's younger sister, Victoria Ramirez.
3: Hi.
1: And who could forget the quirky neighbor kid who lives next door and stops by every once in a while to ask if she can bring her new pet donkey over this evening to play pin the tail on the human, because her parents are being hella uncool since they always lose. Our social media producer, Gabby.
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5: What's up?
1: Then there's me. I'm Jubal, and this is the Jubal Show, and it's the time of week where we check in and see what's going on in our lives. So, Nina, what's up with you this week?
2: You guys, I made a new friend on Instagram, and I invited him to come to the station.
4: Wait, what? I'm sorry. Nina,
3: fun.
4: What?
2: Yes, I did. Okay, so I was scrolling on Instagram, and there was this video of this artist that I had no idea who it was singing a cover of the Phrase song, How to Save a Life.
3: Oh, that's awesome.
2: So it sounded like this, just so you can see what.
6: Begin to wonder why.
2: Oh my God.
6: Yeah. Where did I go wrong? I lost a friend.
2: His cover.
6: Somewhere along in a bitterness.
1: He's good. Yeah.
2: I could just listen to him all day long. Anyway, obsessed with his voice. His name's Sam Tompkins. So I posted that video, or like a clip of it, and was just like, oh my God, I'm obsessed with this cover, obsessed with the song. Well, he slid in my DM after that. And he was like, oh, wow. Thank you so much. And I was like, oh, and I just thought that was nice because he was just being like good customer service, right? He's got over 1 million followers. So I was like, oh, of course, you know. And then I told him that I'm the co-host of the Jubal Show and that we would love to have him come in. And so long story short, he's going to come in next year. But I'm...
5: I was thinking we were going to do this next week.
3: Soy? Yeah. Is it from the UK?
1: Does he know the state of the radio industry?
5: Right.
1: The Jubal Show might not be here next year.
5: Yeah, none of us might be here next year.
2: He's touring in the UK right now, but the other element to this
5: ask
2: is
5: if he's hiring
1: we might
5: next
1: be asking
5: year.
1: Him for a job on his tour right now.
2: Wait, the other element is I know his agent. I met his agent when I was living in New York, and so now we have like a connection of a mutual person. So I was like, oh my gosh, we're supposed to be friends, Sam.
1: All right, Victoria, what's up with you this week?
4: I've mentioned it a few times, but I really need to learn of when to like not speak. I know, crazy, because like I should always speak. But I only say that because my doctor started listening to the show, I guess. And the other day I had to go see him. And so first he walks in and he goes, hey, Miss Jubal. And immediately I went like,
1: that's weird.
4: I went, I'm sorry. Hey. I was like, no, I hate that. I'm sorry. No.
2: You're like, that's daddy.
4: Yeah, Nina.
2: It's only because of people on TikTok call him daddy.
3: Man.
4: Oh my gosh. No. And then he was like, I want to come on the show. And I was like, oh my gosh, what do you want to do? Like, I think you can beat me at trivia. Like, you're a doctor.
5: Hopefully you can.
4: Yeah. And I was like, well, also everyone on the show like knows you. He goes, really? And I was like, well, yeah, from like the joke I originally told you. I don't know why. So I had to go to work and mention it on air. And he goes, the joke? And I was like, yeah, like, you know, the joke I made to you when I first came in. He goes, what'd you make? And I was like, well, you know, like, you asked me if I needed to get, like, any testing done, like, for STDs and stuff like that. And I was like, nah, man, it's okay. Like, I got my chlamydia taken care of last week. And you were so serious. I was like, oh, my gosh, I was joking. I'm so sorry. Like, you're like,
1: wasn't he like, oh, okay, well, let's talk more about that.
4: Yeah, right. And he was like, wait, he was so confused. Like, but I need it for your chart. Like, do you actually have that? Or, like, no. Like,
1: making a joke with the doctor like that doesn't usually land very well.
4: I didn't think about that till after.
1: Oh, look, it's our social media producer Gabby stopping by. Gabby, what's up with you this week?
3: Well, I am sick. Yeah, I have a cough, and it's super annoying having a cough and also having a baby at the same time, because when I cough, I wake her up.
5: Oh, yeah.
3: And my baby's 7 months old, so she really needs to nap, or else she gets really cranky. And I'll be sitting there, like, trying to hold in my cough for like 30 minutes, and then I let it out, and she's immediately up and looking at me, and I'm like, no, please go back to sleep, begging you.
1: Producer Freeze, what's up with you this week?
5: Speaking of parents, I want to encourage everybody out there, you know, if you were as bad a kid as I was and did the things that got and maybe embarrassed your parents from time to time, love your parents, because my mom is, she just turned 73 on Saturday.
3: Aww.
5: And she was in Portland with my daughter and I, And when I left, when we said goodbye or whatever, I had this really crazy moment where I was like, this is probably the last time that my mother is going to be physically able to drive herself that long of a distance to come spend time with me. So it just gave me this whole moment of like, you know, accepting that, but being grateful for her and thinking of all the things I put her through and you know, really feeling like I needed to let her know that I loved her. So I told her I loved her and she's very proud of me and all these things. But you know, if you're out there listening and you're going through it with your parents,
1: love on the elderly. Love on an old person.
5: Find a home. Find a home somewhere and make yourself comfortable.
3: Oh, geez. Oh, weird. It was really sweet and
5: they
3: got weird.
5: Anyway, I love you, Mom.
2: What's going on with you, Jubal?
1: I'm annoyed at Netflix this week. And I wish that they would do things a little differently on Netflix. Because it's really frustrating, and I'll tell you why, is I went and got one of those full body scans, you know, that you can do. The place is called Pronuvo, but you can go do the full body scan and tell you if there's anything potentially wrong with you.
3: Cool.
1: Or
5: In the future, too, right?
1: Like, right, yeah. They'll be like, hey, it looks at everything. I don't have the results back yet, but I'm pretty excited to see, you know, the hamster that's in my head.
2: Yeah.
1: Hamster wheel.
2: Me too.
3: What's his name?
1: I don't know. Yeah, I gotta see, and then, you know.
5: But he's I haven't got the test results back yet, but I can't wait to see how I die.
1: Yeah, I can't wait to see it. But anyway, the scan takes like an hour. You're in the MRI machine for an hour.
5: Wow.
1: You know, and you can't really move or anything else. But they do let you watch Netflix.
2: Oh, okay.
1: Which is cool. So you can watch Netflix. You can do something. So there's like a little thing they put over your face where you can see the screen.
5: Oh, okay.
1: And I'm not like actively watching anything on Netflix, but I like sci-fi movies. So they were like, what do you want to watch? I was like, I just went to the Netflix real quick and I'm looking through the sci-fi movies. I was trying to find something new. And I saw this one that was called Future Soldiers. And I'm like, that looks like it's dope to watch an MRI machine.
5: Right.
1: And I get in there and it's all Japanese. It's like, I'm in there for an hour. And then not even the subtitles are on, and I'm watching a movie in Japanese. I'm like, why? Netflix has so many foreign movies on it now, and it doesn't label if it's foreign.
5: That actually sounds like torture to be in that casement, like, being made to watch that.
1: Right, and I'm like, I have no idea what's going on here. Your phone prank happens every single hour on the 20s. Your next one is coming up right after this, and then right after that. Oh, actually, your phone prank is right now, and then right after that is Nina's What's Trending. It's the Jubal Show.

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2: Hello?
3: Hi, my name is Portugal Stevens. I'm a general manager at the International House of Pancakes, and I was looking for Sadie.
2: Yeah, this is she.
3: Hi, Sadie. Portugal Stevens here.
2: Hi. What is the reason for this call?
3: I don't know if you heard what I said. I'm the general manager of the International House of Pancakes, the IHOP that you and your friends seem to come to every single Sunday.
2: Oh, yeah, yeah. I mean, we've been going for years, like, I mean, it's a tradition since high school. It's, like, mm-hmm. very special for all of us.
3: Right.
2: Was there a problem with the payment last week? Is that what you're calling?
3: No, no problem at all with the payment. The reason for this phone call is to let you know that you are no longer allowed in our establishment. So you are officially exiled from the International House of Pancakes, if that makes sense. I'm so sorry about that, but thank you very much for your business. I'm glad we have those memories.
2: Like, what's happening?
3: I'm going to go ahead and ask you not to use the word we, because your friends are fine. It's just you that can't come back.
2: This makes no sense at all. Like, I paid, like, I've been going for years. Like,
3: right, yeah. And we've been tracking your syrup consumption for years. You use far too much syrup. So we're losing money because of you. So you're no longer allowed in the restaurant.
2: What? But
3: I've worked at the International House of Pancakes for a long time, and I can tell you, you use more syrup than anybody I've ever seen. I don't know if you're also stealing the syrup. That's another concern of mine.
2: No, like this syrup, like what? No, you don't understand. I've been going for years. I'm not stealing. Like, I think you're mistaking me for someone else.
3: I actually had to let one of our servers, Margaret, go today because she refused to cut you off.
2: Oh, my God.
3: Mm-hmm.
2: You're insane. That lady is like 80 years old. She's the sweetest lady you ever in your life.
3: Well, she's like probably going to need a place to live. If you like her so much, she might be able to come stay with you, because she would not cut you off from using too much syrup at my International House of Pancakes, and she had to be let go. I don't care if she's 80. She's got a job to do.
2: No, you're a patronizing, horrible man. Just because you're a general manager, like, that doesn't mean anything. I am coming there on Sunday. It's my right as a customer.
3: Well, no, you're not, because you're banned from the International House of Pancakes because you use too much syrup. So, not in my house. I'm so sorry about that.
2: Guess what? I'm going to get you fired, diner boy.
3: I'm sorry. Did you just call me diner boy?
2: Yeah, I did, because you're a diner boy. This diner boy is trying to ban me for using too much syrup. What the f*** are you laughing at, diner boy? What? You have like a small...
3: No, I'm laughing because this is actually Jubal from the Jubal Show doing a phone prank on you, and your friend Joanne set you up. It's a joke.
2: Oh my God. I feel like I'm going to have a heart attack.
3: She said that you guys get like brunch together every Sunday at the IHOP since high school, and wanted me to ban you from the restaurant and see how you'd react. So...
2: I will use way too much.
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1: Give us 3 minutes and we'll give you everything you need to know for the day. It's time for Nina's What's Trending.
2: If text messaging stresses you out, the future has arrived because you won't have to text for yourself anymore. Jubal, I think this is good for you.
1: Sweet. Yeah, that's great.
2: And I'll explain how coming up in just a second. But the Justin Baldoni and Blake Lively situation is almost completely over and we won't have to hear about it anymore. But do you remember when Blake Lively decided to ask Justin for $8 million to pay for her legal fees?
1: Yeah.
2: Okay, that was not that long ago. We now know how much she's actually going to receive after all of this. It's $400,000.
1: Oh. So, not quite all 8 million.
2: No, she didn't get quite there. No. The judge was definitely leaning on the side of Justin, was like, this is ridiculous. Why do you need all of that money? Your actual fees came out to be $363,000 in attorney fees and $44,000 in court costs. So, where do you get 8 million? So, the judge was like, no, bro.
3: Yeah.
2: You get 400,000.
1: Apparently, she's bad at math.
3: Yeah, exactly.
2: She's probably like damages. Yeah. I mean, yeah, her reputation definitely took a hit. So
3: emotional distress.
2: Something like that. And lastly, if it is distressing to you to text message someone, now you can have ChatGPT do it for you.
1: Cool.
2: They just revealed that the plan is that you can get or that you can use the AI chatbot to go ahead and send messages. So you put a plug in to your phone and you allow it basically to have access to everything. So they'll go through and analyze your conversations that you've had with people.
3: So it'll sound like you.
2: And then you can ask for long group threads to be summarized so you don't have to read them. And then you can tell
3: Jubal's
2: it.
3: Eyes are huge right now.
2: I thought of you immediately because we have a group chat and maybe one out of like 50.
1: Yeah.
2: Maybe Jubal will pop
1: especially
2: in.
1: If it's on the weekend.
2: Yeah, forget about it.
1: I'm just like, man, I look down and it's like 59 messages in the group chat. I was like, there's no way I'm reading one of that 59.
2: But she won't have to anymore. If you get this plug-in, chat will just read it to you and summarize the whole thing.
1: I already get AI. I get the, you know, my phone does the AI summaries of emails and text messages and stuff. It's funny sometimes what it says though with this.
3: Why?
1: It's just the way it phrases things is funny.
3: It doesn't look legitimate or?
1: No, just the way it says something like somebody will be like, hey, yo, what time are you going to be over? It's like, so-and-so is concerned about timing on, and it's like, it seems very important, but it's like, this one's just like, hey, what time are you going to be here?
2: But actually, it's reading the underlying tone because they're like, are you going to be on time, Jubal?
3: All right.
2: But of course, we're talking about it as if it were to be a good thing, but there are some people that don't feel the same way. They're like talking about how you're giving access to everything. They're like, well, what if it goes rogue?
1: Yeah,
2: then what
1: chat's
2: happens?
1: Gonna have access to all stuff soon.
2: Like, what if you want to, like, this one guy was like, so what are you gonna do, send a risky message to all of the women in my contacts? Like, send all, see which one responds.
3: Yeah,
2: I'm not sure that I would go for this.
3: I don't either.
2: It still may be an option, and for some people it could be a good thing.
3: I mean, I could see Jubal using it, but then it's set up and there's like an important date or a meeting or something and it's auto replying and he has no awareness.
1: I have no idea. Yeah, exactly.

0: 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First date follow-up.
1: Madeline is on the phone today for a first date follow-up, and she's getting ghosted by a guy named Jesse. So in a few minutes, we'll call him and see if he'll tell us why he's ghosting her and maybe get her a second date. But before we do that, Madeline, why don't you tell us why you think you're getting ghosted?
2: I think it's because at the end of our date, I accidentally sucker punched him in the nuts.
3: Oh, well, that could be it.
4: She said sucker punch, too.
1: Yeah, that could be a reason. Ooh. That, you know, I don't, you said accidentally, so maybe not. If you did it on purpose, definitely, but.
4: Like accidentally?
1: How'd that happen?
2: No, I did not intentionally punch this man.
4: Okay.
2: No. You know, the date was actually really, really good. We had drinks and then we got this delicious food. We were talking for hours and I thought there was definitely chemistry. But then when we get to his car, we had that like horrible first date moment where you don't know what you're supposed to do. Like, is it a hug? Is it a kiss? A handshake?
4: Mm-hmm.
2: Like, do we just say goodbye like coworkers? You know, it was like, Jesse started basically moving towards me and I couldn't tell what he was doing. And for some reason, it was like, I glitched and my brain was like, go for a handshake. So awkwardly, I just like stuck my hand out. At the exact moment, he opened his arms and stepped toward me for a hug. And so I don't know if you can tell over the phone, but like, I can be a little awkward sometimes. Uh-huh. Like, I didn't exactly like stick my hand out. I just kind of like thrust it forward directly into his berries.
4: His
2: and,
4: it's in here.
2: Yeah, wow. He toward me. It was like, I got him good.
4: Oh no.
1: Ouch.
2: He literally just like immediately bent over a little. It was like, I started apologizing, which somehow made it worse. But, you know, then I was like, I was asking like, okay, so do you still want the hug? He's like, maybe give me a second. Maybe give me a second. I was just like, oh my God, I want to die. I wanted to die. It was okay. So awkward.
4: It sounds like it.
1: Did you recover after that, or did that just how the date ended?
2: No. Thankfully, we did hug. But okay. Now it was like, okay. Felt like I was hugging somebody after a minor like workplace injury. You know?
4: Yeah, it's
2: like,
4: super fragile.
2: It's awkward. Okay. And then I texted him afterwards saying like, okay, I had a great time and I apologized again for pretty much assaulting him. And he was like, LOL, I'm okay. But when I texted the next day asking if he wanted to go out again, it was like, okay, nothing. Mm. And so I'm just thinking like, maybe he's concerned he can no longer ever be a future father. I have no clue.
4: Oh no.
1: All right. Well, we'll see if that is the reason you're getting ghosted.
4: I hope not.
1: We'll play a song, come back, and then call him and see if he'll tell us why he's ghosting you and maybe get you a second date, okay?
2: Thank you so much.
1: Yep. We'll get your first date follow-up next. It's the Jubal Show.

0: Madeline, why don't you give us a quick recap again of why you think you're getting ghosted?
1: Yeah, at the end of the date, he went in for a hug. I had a brain glitch for some reason, went to shake his hand, but accidentally punched him in the nuts. And...
2: Like,
0: bad. Oh.
1: Yeah.
0: All right. Well, let's see if that is the reason you're getting ghosted. Here we go. I'm going to dial this phone number right now.
3: Hello?
0: Hi, may I speak to Jesse, please? Hey, Jesse, how are you? This is a radio show. It's called The Jubal Show.
2: Hi, Jesse. I'm Nina.
4: Hi, I'm Victoria.
0: And my name is Jubal. How are you?
3: I'm okay. What's going on?
2: You sound scared.
0: Yeah, not much. Have you ever listened to the show before?
3: Yeah, I have.
0: Oh. Okay, cool. Well, maybe you've heard of First Date Follow-Up. That's the segment where if you end up ghosting somebody after a date, they can email us to call you and find out why you're ghosting them. And that would be why we're on the phone with you, Jesse.
3: Okay.
0: And we got an email about you from Madeline, who I guarantee you remember going on a date with, because she told us a situation on how she accidentally punched you somewhere very special to you.
2: Yeah.
0: That's one way to put it. On accident. And she thinks that might be why you're ghosting her. But would you mind telling us why you're ghosting Madeline?
3: I didn't feel comfortable explaining it on the radio, but if she emailed you, she wants to know, okay. She took her shoe off in the middle of dinner, handed it across the table, and asked me to smell it.
2: No, she didn't.
4: Wait, what?
0: To smell her shoe?
2: Wait, why though?
1: Oh, come on. That's why? That?
0: Hey, Jesse, that's Madeline. She's actually on the phone and wants to talk to you.
4: Yeah.
2: Madeline, what?
3: Madeline?
1: Seriously, is that the reason? Like, what?
0: Wait,
2: why did you do that?
4: Yeah.
1: I mean, the smell test. To see if he would, like, you know, if he can roll with the ups and the downs of life, you know?
0: What does that mean?
2: I don't know this test.
3: But you say ups and downs. I mean, you took your shoe off and asked me to smell it. The fact that you even have to ask, like, is that the reason, tells me we experienced that whole moment very differently.
0: Were you guys at dinner and she took her shoe off and asked you to smell it? Is that what happened?
2: Like,
3: yeah, it's in the middle of dinner. She takes her shoe off and hands it to me. Look, we're in a nice restaurant, and you start asking me if I smell anything, and then you say, oh, my God, is that me? And you proceed to take off your shoe and ask me to smell it.
2: Oh, no.
4: Oh.
3: I thought it was a joke. I wanted to lie. I thought it was a joke at first until I realized you were not joking.
2: Maybe she just felt really comfortable with you.
1: I don't know. Yeah, exactly. I don't even know why you're acting like that. It was this crazy big thing. Like, you didn't even smell it. You said no.
3: Yeah. Why would I want to smell your nasty shoe? Why? I barely know you. And
1: curiosity?
0: What'd you say, Madeline?
1: Curiosity, you know, adventurous nipper. I don't know. Why not?
0: So is this something that you do on dates, Madeline? You see if some of your date will smell your shoe?
1: Well, I sometimes kind of like to think that, like, if a guy is willing to, like, smell something that's intimate or just, like, do something a little weird, then, like, okay, cool. He's going to be up for whatever life throws at us in the future. And I was just kind of testing to see, like, cool, like, the smell test. Is he, like, cool with whatever, or is he kind of, like, more proper and, like, all right, then I put my shoe back on and I smelled it myself. I was like, all right, it's really not that weird.
3: What is it, like a weird power testing? Like, hey, man, smell my shoe and see if I do it. What is this?
1: I mean, maybe a little bit, maybe kind of, but realistically, it's like you can't tell sometimes if you smell because you're surrounded by yourself.
2: Right.
1: So I was like, wait, it smells something weird. Is that my shoe? Because realistically, it's like, I'm curious. And I didn't, like, shove it in your face. I handed it to you. You know, but like I said, you didn't even smell it because you said no.
3: Madeline, you handed me your shoe while I was eating calamari. I'm not smelling your shoe over appetizers.
4: Oh.
1: It wasn't girl, touching the calamari. Like, I smelled it myself, and it wasn't me, and your calamari was fine.
3: To whom? To whom? I was trying to be consistent
1: by giving it around instead of actually handing it to you. Like, if my feet smelled and you were sitting there suffering through the entire date, that would have been worse.
2: Well, I think your feet would be under the table in the shoe. Maybe not really the first whiff.
3: I wasn't smelling anything until you handed me a shoe. Period. I wasn't smelling anything.
1: But did it smell? The question was, did it smell? You know?
3: It didn't smell. It did not smell.
1: Well, you didn't smell it. So in any case, what's the big deal?
3: The fact that you handed it to me in the first place. I don't understand how this is not registering. Yeah. Why did I even, like, need to be involved in what you believe to be a smelly shoe? Like, did you not just want to do that in your head first?
0: Oh, my God.
3: It's a date, not a podiatry consultation.
1: Excuse me? What did you just call me?
0: What? No.
2: No, that's a foot doctor.
3: I said podiatry consultation. Podiatry. That's it.
1: Okay. Wow. Classy. I cannot believe that you called me a podiatrist.
0: Well, I don't...
1: I guess we're just consulting.
0: Do you know what a podiatrist is, Madeline?
1: I do. I'm just not stooping to your level, and I would never do that. I would never be a podiatrist. That's disgusting.
2: They make a lot of money.
1: I do know what it means, but I am not stooping to your level. Of course I know what a podiatrist is. It's someone who has sex with another person for money. And no, I'm not a podiatrist.
4: No.
1: Okay?
3: Oh, wow. Wow.
0: Hey, wow.
1: I do not keep a record. Wow.
0: Madeline, would you like, or Jesse, would you like to go on another date with Madeline? We will pay for it. Not that you're a podiatrist, but we'll pay for it.
3: That is an easy no. That is an easy no. If it wasn't easy before, it's easy now.
0: Okay.
3: That's the easy.
1: Just so you know, I have never been so insulted. Mm-hmm. And for the record, I do not sleep around. And certainly, I am not a podiatrist for money.
0: Got
3: okay.
0: it.
3: Wow.
4: Yes.
3: Wow.
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2: Hey, what's up? You have a dirty little secret?
3: I do.
2: Sweet. Okay, let's hear it.
3: Okay, so I recently just found out that my ex was cheating on me.
2: Oh, I'm sorry.
3: Thank you. We broke up, and I realized that I had left my sunglasses with him in his car.
2: And you wanted the sunglasses back,
4: huh?
2: Let's
4: see where this is going.
3: I did. So I was driving past, contemplating for a little while. Should I just, like, knock on his door and ask for it? Should I unblock him? I ended up going to his car and seeing them, like, right in the rear window.
2: Mm-hmm.
3: I ended up thinking about how he was cheating on me for months with this one girl.
2: Uh-huh.
3: I went a little crazy. And I sort of kicked his window and his door in. But I was able to get my sunglasses.
2: Oh!
4: What?
2: Sweet! Got your sunglasses back, though. Does he know it's you?
3: No, he thinks he was robbed.
4: After all of that?
3: Yeah, he thinks someone tried to, like, break into his car to take his car. He doesn't know that I left my sunglasses in there.
2: Okay. Then, well, wow. Thank you for telling us your dirty little secret. Got your sunglasses back. That's happy.
4: Yeah, and I'm sure it was therapeutic, too.
2: Mm-hmm.
3: Oh, it was very therapeutic. He deserved it.
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7: What you just said is one of the most insanely idiotic things I have ever heard. 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
8: It's almost time for America's favorite trivia game, You versus Victoria. 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
9: But you probably don't.
8: That didn't sound good the way I said it.
9: No, but I felt I did. Maybe me feel better.
8: Have what it takes to win the game.
9: Nope.
8: No.
9: Try just again. Keep it simple. One more time.
10: Oh, yeah, I liked it. That was pretty simple.
9: Yeah. That was boring.
8: If you have, if you're good enough at trivia to win.
9: Is that what I sound
8: it's
9: like?
8: Still not hitting right, is it?
10: Yeah, it is kind of what you sound like.
9: No. Oh, dang. Okay, yeah. You can try again if you want.
8: If you have, you know, like, if you're going to get enough answers right to get more than her.
9: Dang, that is what I sound like. You did great, Jubal. You did great.
8: All right, we'll play You versus Victoria right after this. It's the Jubal Show.

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1: What, am I some sort of a mentally challenged airhead?
2: No, not even. I didn't say that. I was like, why am I even listening to you to begin with? You're a virgin who can't drive.
3: It's time for America's favorite trivia game, You versus Victoria. Your chance to take on Victoria Ramirez in a game of trivia for Leve tickets. And let's meet today's contestant for You versus Victoria, Allison. How you doing, Allison?
4: I am so good, Jubal. I'm so excited to be on the show. I took extra pre-workout this morning to get my head in the game.
3: Ooh, all right. Sweet.
5: Hey, wait, where are mine? No one gave me pre-workout this morning. I feel like we're on an uneven playing field.
3: What kind of pre-workout did you take?
4: I don't even know. It's called Hyde.
3: Oh, I know that. I know that one.
4: Yeah.
5: Jubal's like, oh.
3: I just like how some of them can make you feel so cracked out.
5: Yeah,
3: and your skin gets all itchy. It's great. I love it.
6: I used to take so much, though, that my body got immune to it. So I was like, oh, man, I got to stop. Then I switched to 5-hour energy. And that didn't help anymore either.
3: All right, we're going to send Victoria out of the studio. And while she's leaving, here's how the game is played. You have 30 seconds to answer as many questions as possible. If you don't know one, just say pass. And Victoria has to beat you outright to win, okay?
4: All right, I'm ready.
3: All right, here we go. Allison, your time starts now.
6: What is thought to be the only mammal that cannot taste sweetness?
4: Pass.
6: Who was the musician to headline the 2023 Super Bowl halftime show?
4: Eminem.
6: The first vaccine was developed for which disease?
4: Measles.
6: What type of crystal is used in the Star Wars universe as the power source of a lightsaber?
4: Dang it. Pass.
6: What year did the infamous Woodstock Music Festival take place?
4: Oh my gosh. 1982.
3: Okay, got that. And we'll bring Victoria back into the studio. And while she's getting settled and putting on her headphones and stuff, here's a question for you, Allison. If you got the chance to say one thing over the loudspeaker at a Target on a busy Saturday afternoon, what would it be?
4: Oh, Jubal. It would be, check out
3: Jubal's
4: music on Spotify.
3: Yeah, dope. Oh. I love that. That's good. You know what? You're good at promotion because I wouldn't do that.
6: Did you pay her?
3: No, but I will be, Allison. The check is in the mail. Thank you very much. Yeah, check out my music on Spotify.
4: Okay,
3: that's dope.
4: Okay.
3: Yeah, I wouldn't even
4: think. My Venmo.
3: That's cool. I wouldn't think to do that at all.
6: You should totally tip her.
3: Yeah, and I need to get better at promoting things, obviously.
5: Yeah.
3: Victoria, if you got to say one thing over the loudspeaker at Target on a busy Saturday afternoon, what would it be?
5: Yeah, mine wouldn't be that. It would be, hey guys, my name's Victoria. I'm single. Look, ready to mingle. If you want me, I will be in the cute clothing aisle.
6: Is your man at Target?
5: I mean, actually, I would love a man who goes to Target because then he would also like to go to Target with me. And then we can both go to Target. Who doesn't have a fun time at Target? There you go. No one.
3: All right. So. Here we go. 30 seconds to answer as many questions as possible. If you don't know one, just say pass and you have to beat Allison outright to win. Allison, you can tell Victoria when to go.
4: Uno, dos, tres, go.
5: Hey!
6: What is thought to be the only mammal that cannot taste sweetness?
5: What? Elephant? I don't know.
6: Who was the musician to headline the 2023 Super Bowl halftime show?
5: Rihanna.
6: The first vaccine was developed for which disease?
5: Oh, the plague.
6: What type of crystal is used in the Star Wars universe as the power source of a lightsaber?
5: Bro, what? Wait, what? Crystal light. I don't know.
3: Crystal light?
5: I hate that. That, like, really threw me out.
6: It's a delicious beverage. Off. Great with vodka.
3: Yeah, it's really good. All right, let's send it over to the scoreboard and see how you guys did with our scoreboard. Our social media producer, Gabby.
5: I didn't like this.
7: Victoria got one correct, and Allison got zero.
5: Ah!
3: Oh, whoa, Allison. You did get Leve tickets for playing, though. Thank you, Allison.
4: Thank you.
3: Yeah, let's get the answers now with Nina.
6: Cats are allegedly the only mammal that cannot taste sweetness.
5: Really?
6: Rihanna is the musician that headlined the 2023 Super Bowl halftime show.
5: So good.
6: Smallpox was the first disease that had a vaccine.
5: Oh.
6: A kyber crystal is the type of crystal that's used in the Star Wars universe as the power source of a lightsaber.
3: I didn't know that.
6: I didn't either.
5: I didn't either, but I've always wanted to play with the lightsaber. They seem so much fun.
3: Mm-hmm. Like a real one.
5: Yes.
6: I told you about the people at my gym that do like this Tai Chi with lightsabers.
3: That's right. That's cool.
5: That's so cool.
6: Wild.
5: Wait, can you sign up?
6: I don't know. I'm in there stretching and I'm like, that looks so cool.
3: My cousin's husband has a bunch of lightsabers and every time I go over there, I want to play with them, but I don't want to break them. and I know I'll break them.
7: Well,
6: then you have self-control? Wow.
3: Yeah, you know, they're expensive lightsabers. He's got a bunch of them. I don't want to break the dude's lightsabers.
6: Proud of you.
5: That'd be messed up if he broke it.
3: Go over to his house and break his toys. I'm not doing that anymore in my life.
6: The last answer is 1969 was the year that the Woodstock Music Festival took place.
5: Ah.
3: Allison, thank you for playing.
4: Thank you so much. Yep. I just want to say I love your show so much. I listen to it when I'm cleaning the house, when I'm running. I love it.
3: Thank you very much.
6: Allison, you're such a babe. Make sure you do give us your Venmo. That's very helpful.
3: Thank you. We play Universe Victoria at the same time every single weekday morning. 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And your phone prank happens every single hour on the 20s. 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And then right after that is Nina's What's Trending.

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2: Hello.
3: Hi there. This is Pete Eakins calling from daycare. I was looking for Jackie, Isabel's mom.
2: Speaking. How may I help you?
3: Hey, Jackie, how you doing? I bet you're excited for the daycare to open back up after our little construction shindig.
2: Yeah.
3: Everything is going according to plan, and we will be open at the end of the week. So everything is
2: great.
3: All good.
2: Thank
3: there, because I know that a lot of parents have been concerned when we're going to open and back up our doors.
2: Oh, yeah. No, great. That's great.
3: Yeah.
2: Thank you.
3: And yeah, I'm just calling to let you know there are going to be a few minor changes to our program. Nothing that should affect you much, though. So, you know, all the drop-off times and everything will be the same. But because of the renovation project that we were doing, you know, it's pretty expensive. So we're going to just be, we're going to be making like a few tweaks, like I said.
2: What are they?
3: Well, basically, we had to make up some of the money. So we entered into a small commercial partnership. It's going to allow us to keep the center open and operating without any major tuition changes. So just a small commercial partnership is all.
2: What does that mean?
3: Well, it means that the daycare that your daughter attends is also going to double as a Amazon fulfillment center. And so no child under 2 will be asked to do anything, but any child over 3 will obviously take part in some fun games of putting stickers on boxes, sorting, packaging, things like that. It'll be fun for them, I think.
2: Sorry. Are you kidding?
3: The kids will be going to daycare, but we're going to have them do a bunch of fun crafts where they learn to color code, put labels on things, sort things, and no worries on that. And the adults will be the only ones driving the forklifts. There will be no children on driving those, that's for sure.
2: Sorry, I don't even understand how this is legal. There can't be forklifts around children. They're like under 5. Like, what are you talking about?
3: Yeah, and we'll make sure that everything, there will be no kids on the forklifts when those are operated.
2: I can't be hearing that there will be forklifts near my children.
3: I forgot to tell you. My bad. My mistake. The good news, I know you're not necessarily thrilled about the fact that the daycare is going to be reopening and it's also going to double as a fulfillment center for Amazon. So your child's going to be basically, you know, working in the fulfillment center for Amazon. But
2: that's not happening, moron.
3: They are going to get paid $10 a week. So they'll be getting a paycheck.
2: Oh, my God. This is going in the mom chat. This is going on Facebook. I am going to call every news outlet that I can possibly get my hands on. This is not going to happen, and I am absolutely not going to stand for it. And I cannot believe that you think that you can charge people for this service. You can let them know a week ahead of time that this is how you're going to partner. You're a national organization. This makes absolutely no sense. F*** you. And Jeff Bezos, this is
3: Hey, Jackie, this is actually Jubal from the Jubal Show doing a phone prank on you, and your husband set you up.
2: What?
3: It's a joke. He said that your daycare was closed for renovations and he wanted to mess with you.
2: Oh my God, I couldn't believe the daycare was going to have my kids shipping Amazon back.
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1: Give us 3 minutes and we'll give you everything you need to know for the day, but it's time for Nina's What's Trending.
2: So there's a new competition show on Netflix, and it's all based off of one of our most treasured childhood movies. And there's even an original from the movie making an appearance in the show. This is family friendly, hopefully. I'm not sure, actually. It could be dangerous, but I'll tell you what it is so you can make your plans in a second. But first, Dolly Parton, as we were mentioning just moments ago, Dolly Parton is beyond a planner because she also has made plans for all of the things that are going to be coming out in the next month that she had been preparing for. So Dolly's dolls are going to be available on September 15th. Dolly's Cup of Ambition Coffee is launching on September 29th and hits stores in the spring. Dolly on the Holly, which is basically like Elf on the Shelf.
1: That's cool.
2: That's also coming out this year. She's got a Broadway production of Dolly, a true original musical that's supposed to be opening January 19th.
3: She had a lot of stuff going
2: on. On her 81st birthday. There's a 9-to-5 jewelry collection with Kendra Scott that is also coming out in January. So it's like,
3: Dolly was busy.
2: She's not leaving us. She is not leaving us even for a second. Her Tennessean travel stops are going to celebrate National Truck Driver Appreciation beginning September 13th. Because I guess she always did stuff at truck stops in Tennessee. And then she's even got dog treats. I mean, she's not leaving anybody out. There's going to be bedding and home decor expected next summer. So it's not like far away. Like this stuff has been in the works and ready to drop.
3: Dolly is a businessman.
1: Hustler.
2: I mean, not to be like morbid, but like posthumously, she's going to be killing it.
1: I know. Yeah.
3: Yeah.
2: You know, with all of this stuff. So, and the cool thing about her though, is that, I mean, as we all know, she just was so into philanthropy that I'm sure she's already got
3: proceeds
2: it set up
3: going to things.
2: That most of the proceeds from all of this stuff are going to go to making the world a better place. So even in her afterlife, she's still
3: doing good,
2: being an angel. Yep. She's a real life angel. The new Wonka competition show has just dropped its first trailer. So it's going to be on Netflix, and the series premiere is on September 23rd. But the coolest part about it is one of the OG Oompa Loompas from the movie in 1971 is making an appearance as an Oompa Loompa on the show.
3: That's crazy.
2: And they used AI to recreate Gene Wilder's voice. So in the trailer, it was too long for me to play, but in the trailer, like you hear his voice and the whole thing, they recreated Willy Wonka's chocolate factory. It all looks legit. So anyway, I feel like this will be a fun show to watch with you.
3: That sounds exciting.
2: But also, like, remember it got kind of violent. They're like, you know, got pushed into the...
3: Yeah, the kids were being killed.
2: Yeah,
3: basically.
2: Drowned in chocolate. But the prize is money for life. So I guess that's a reason to play. But that is what's trending.
1: All right. Has the first date you've been on ever been so bad that you just left right in the middle of it?
3: Yes.
1: Well, apparently it happens all the time. And there's a new survey that asks people if they would ever leave a date early and what would make them walk out. We'll go over it next. Also, if you have a story of leaving a first date right in the middle of it, call us.
3: We'd love to hear that.
1: 888-343-1061, 888-343-1061. You can also text us 41061, and we'll go over it right after this. It's the Jubal Show.

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1: I went on a date once, and they spent their entire meal texting and eventually said, sorry, I'm actually on a different date right now.
2: What?
1: So I left. That's a text message that we got in at 41061 because I asked the question, have you ever left a first date right in the middle of it? Yeah. Call us up, 888-343-1061, 888-343-1061. Text us, 41061. We'd love to hear your stories because there's a survey that's going viral asking people if they would ever leave a date early and what would make them walk out. One of the things that people said is bad behavior is the most common reason for ditching out on a date early.
3: Yeah.
1: 49% say that they would leave in the middle of a first date for that reason.
2: What would you say is like bad behavior?
4: Yeah,
2: like,
4: what does that constitute?
3: Like, are you being rude to like a server? Are you being rude to your Uber driver? Are you grabbing somebody's butt that's in another party? Like,
2: are you shopping on your phone?
1: You walk out on
3: that might be kind of whatever. Or maybe like you're just cursing every other word. I mean, bad behavior, I guess, is in the eyes of the beholder.
1: That's true.
3: But, you know, probably not a good look.
4: Probably not.
3: Insulting you.
1: Call us up, 888-343-1061. Text in 41061. Would you ever leave a first date in the middle of it? Or have you ever left a first date in the middle of it? And what happened? Hello, Lila?
5: Hi, yeah.
1: Hey, you left a first date in the middle of it?
5: I did.
3: Uh-oh. What happened?
5: So basically, we had like been talking on Hinge and everything seemed good, but then we met up at a restaurant. It was an Italian place and it seemed okay at first. And then he started picking his nose and eating the book.
3: No, he did not.
5: Absolutely mortified.
1: Did you say
5: he was so
1: anything?
5: Normal otherwise? I didn't know what to say. Like, it was so awkward. You never think you're going to be in that situation.
1: I guess you're right. Yeah. I don't know what I would say either.
4: How do you exit that?
1: How did you leave? Yeah, how did you leave the date? Did you just get up and walk out?
5: Like, I have something that's come up, and I have to go.
3: I mean, that was nice of you. I just would have been like, no, I'm not doing this.
5: I know, it's so non-confrontational, but he truly ate worse not candy than spaghetti. It was
3: Oh my god.
1: And you said he was normal.
3: It's disgusting.
1: He was normal otherwise. That is like somebody.
5: Yeah, it was shocking. Like, handsome, nice guy, but it was so bizarre.
4: So disturbing.
1: Really, thank you for your phone call. Call us up, 888-343-1061. Text in 41061. Have you ever left a first date right in the middle of it?
4: I left the first date right in the middle of it, but it was because of a medical emergency.
1: Oh, really? Because the date was bad?
4: Yes, my own.
1: What was the emergency?
4: I had a date in Los Angeles, and I got there early, set everything up, ordered all the food. She arrived, and I had to leave because I was having a brain aneurysm.
2: Wait. Oh my gosh.
1: Well, that's a terrible reason to leave a date. How rude. Wait, I would never call you back.
4: I didn't know that that's what was happening, but like I was feeling weird.
1: You felt weird?
4: And I was like, I just had to back out. So I was like, you know what? I texted her when she was on her way. I was like, I'm not feeling well. There's all the food is here. You can have it. I got to go.
1: Somewhere you're a story. And she's like, I went up with this guy once and he didn't like me so much. He faked a brain aneurysm. Ridiculous.
4: And then I was in the hospital for 2 weeks after that. Wow. But that was a legitimate reason, but I had to walk out on a first date one time.
3: Yeah, that's pretty scary.
1: Call us up, 888-343-1061. Text in 41061. Have you ever left a first date right in the middle of it? And what happened?
3: I absolutely have.
2: What did you do?
3: But I didn't have a really good reason other than the fact that he was completely rude. This is the guy. I met him actually in Mexico, funny enough. We met while we were on vacation. We planned to go out when we got back. So we go out to dinner. He's not eating. He's watching me eat. And he starts criticizing my body, telling me that he's used to dating cheerleaders. I must have told you guys this at some point. He's like, I'm just used to dating cheerleaders. It doesn't look like you have legs for a mini skirt.
2: Wow.
3: And I was like,
2: what?
3: You want to try that again? And you're trying to impress me. So I got up and said I had to go to the bathroom and I left. And I went to my favorite bar.
1: You just left and went to a bar.
3: I left and I went to a bar.
1: Call us up, 888-343-1061. Text in 41061. Have you ever left a first date right in the middle of it? Tell us about it. We'll take more of your calls and texts right after this. It's the Jubal Show.

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3: Have you ever had to leave a first date right in the middle of it? And not for like a good 8-3-4-3-1-0-6-1. Hey, Michelle.
4: Hey.
3: Why did you have to ditch out on a date right in the middle of it?
4: Okay, so my mom sets me up on this blind date. And, he's a business owner. He's cute. Oh, you go do this. So, okay, I fall. I go for it. We meet at this restaurant. We're sitting in this bar having drinks. And, I mean, this guy, he's shorter than me, which I can handle. It's not a big deal. But, man, you want to talk about an ego? Yeah, and all I heard about was his business and his money and oh, la, la, la. So I've had enough. So about 20 minutes, 30 minutes into it, oh, he has to go to the bathroom. Perfect. This is awesome. 10 minutes later, in comes his friend. You know, the usual, I'm going to go to the bathroom. Then he calls his friend, come and rescue me. Well, here comes his friend. His friend sits down and joins us. I said, oh, well, I see that you've got some company for the evening, so I'm going to go ahead and take off. The look on his face was absolutely priceless. I said, you guys have a great evening. Thanks for the drink. And I walked out. Not two words said from either one of them. Just sitting there looking at each other like, did that really just happen?
5: It sounded like everybody wanted to leave.
3: Yeah, it sounds like nobody wanted to be there.
5: 20 minutes in, too. That's quick.
4: It was such an awesome moment. Oh, I gotta tell you.
3: Thank you for your call. I've been on a blind date, too, where
5: It was a blind date?
3: Yeah, it was a blind date. It was my friend's girlfriend's friend that they thought I would be great for and thought she would be great for me. And I don't know what her problem was. She was one of the rudest people I've ever met in my life. She was rude from the jump. And I was driving and she was in the passenger seat and they were in the back. And like, so I had to try to talk to her the whole time. And she was just, we ended up arguing in the car.
5: On a first date.
3: Yeah, before we even got to the dinner place. And I just met her and we were arguing.
6: About what?
3: And I'm like, you know, for my relationship history, normally I would have married her, but. Like, we were arguing. She was just rude. And then we get to the dinner. We're eating dinner. And then she won't stop, like, ripping on me. And then I'm starting to get, like, living
5: That's
3: with
5: so
3: her.
5: Crazy.
3: And then we're just arguing. And
5: it's a first date.
3: And my friends who are trying to set us up are all quiet. And I'm like, I'm like talking to them. I'm like, what is the problem with your friend? Like, why will she not stop? You know? And I did have a line that I'm not proud of now. But at the time, I was very proud of the line when I got up from the table. But I was like, I'm leaving. I'm walking through the door. You know that thing you have to walk sideways through?
5: Jubal.
3: I thought it was a great line at the time.
6: No.
3: Now I'm like, that was maybe mean, but whatever.
5: It was a mic drop.
6: Well, also, she was an a-hole. She was mean first.
3: Hello, Nina?
6: I was like, yes?
7: Hello.
3: What is the reason you had to skip out in the middle of a first date?
4: Okay, so I met this very attractive man. I was bartending, and he was very debonair, and he had his friends with him, and they were having wine and whole thing. And so we set up a date. And it was going well, polite conversation. We were getting along. I just started design school. So him and I were talking about fashion and I was loving it. And we ordered soup. We're at an Asian restaurant. We ordered soup and he got a wonton soup and he picked up his soup and the wonton kind of fell back into the soup and a tiny bit of soup got on his shirt. He's wearing a white like dress shirt. And he lost his mind.
5: Wow.
4: He stood up. He was like yelling. He was freaking. And he was like, I've ruined everything. Everything's ruined.
5: Oh,
4: he was like hitting his leg with his fist.
6: Oh, no.
4: Yeah. Jeez. And so I didn't know what to do. And I ended up just going to the bathroom because everyone was staring at us. And he wasn't stopping. I was trying to calm him down. He wasn't stopping.
3: Just freaking
4: and
3: out.
4: So
5: sounds
4: I just
5: terrifying.
4: Stayed in the bathroom and I came out and he had left.
3: Okay.
6: Honestly, thank goodness that happened.
3: Yeah.
5: That's scary, honestly.
4: So I didn't even have to leave.
3: Well, that's good. You dodged a bullet there.
6: For real.
5: You got to finish your meal.
6: Yeah. That's a new test. Jeez. Spill on their shirt every time to make sure they don't implode.
3: Yeah. Thank you for your phone call. Call us up 888-343-1061, 888-343-1061. You can also text us 41061. What is a reason that you've had to leave a first date right in the middle of it?
8: You know, I applaud all of you guys for getting up and leaving because

0: don't think, I've never left a first date, and there are times where I really wish I would have. But, like, all of you guys did.
1: Yeah.
0: And I can't seem to
2: it's
0: get
2: possible,
0: up.
2: Possible, Victoria. You can leave if you need to.
0: But it's so, like,
3: as a woman, you know, take that, you know, liberty when you can.
0: Yeah, but I would feel bad and awkward. Like, I was on a date one time for 5 hours.
2: Whoa. 5 hours, Victoria?
0: Yeah.
1: And you didn't like him?
0: No. Like, I wish I would have left after the first hour. Like, he was ordering clothes online, like shopping.
2: What? And I was you were on a date with a dude who was shopping online and you didn't leave?
0: I mean, he asked me if I wanted anything, but I'm like, no, it's okay. I'm good. Like,
2: he was trying to buy you clothes, Victoria.
1: Okay, you missed your moment.
3: Yeah, that was a moment to run it up.
2: Should have at least done that. You're taking 5 hours of your time. You could have gotten a new blouse or something.
0: For real?
2: Does he wear blouses? I don't know.
3: My mom does.
2: Brooch.
0: But then that means I have to see him again to get the clothes.
2: He's like, look, I need to get some online shopping done. I don't have Wi-Fi at my place. This place has Wi-Fi. You're welcome to hang out while I shop.
1: Man.
0: That's what it felt like.
2: Your dirty little secret is right after this. It's the Jubal Show.
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2: It's almost time for your dirty little secret. It's the Jubal Show. And have you ever wondered what that new car smell actually is?
5: Not anymore.
2: Well, one of our listeners is on the phone to tell us their dirty little secret that might tell us what that smell really is. You'll hear it next. It's the

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1: On the new Hits 100.3. Hello?
2: Yep.
3: Hey, you have a dirty little secret?
2: Yeah, first of all, I just want to say I love the show.
3: Hey, thank you guys.
2: Every day, so.
3: Appreciate it.
2: Dirty little secret, man. So I've been in the car business for about 10 years. I sell vehicles at multiple dealerships. And just want to say that a lot of people don't know that salesmen and other people do it in cars all the time.
4: Wait, what?
3: Really?
2: Yeah.
3: Like on a test drive or?
2: On test drives, just when they're bored during the day and they're not working. I've never done it personally, so I just want to say that right now. But like I said, I've been there 10 years, worked at multiple dealerships, and it happens everywhere. I can guarantee it.
5: So when you get a new car, it needs to come with Lysol wipes? Yeah. That thing is not brand new. Yeah. It's already kind of gently used.
2: Yeah, let's just say it's already broken in.
3: Well, I used to work at restaurants, and I can say restaurants are pretty much the same thing, too. Not the cars, but the tables.
4: What?
3: Yeah.
4: Jubal.
2: Yeah, I guess I could see that.
3: Yeah.
5: I mean, I could see that, too. At least I'm not buying that table and taking it home.
3: Yeah.
4: No, you're eating off of it.
5: Oh, right.
2: And I will say
5: that's weird.
2: They like to do it mainly in new cars, too. So.
3: The new car smell.
4: Oh, wow.
2: Yeah.
4: That's the new car smell?
3: That's what it is, yeah.
4: No!
3: Thank you for telling us your dirty little secret.
2: All right, thanks, guys. Have a good day.
3: Have a
4: you
3: good
4: too.
3: One.
0: What's your dirty little secret? Text Jubal to 4.

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8: 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You heard it here first. Researchers say that nicotine might actually make you smarter. Breaking news, Britney Spears just figured out time travel. I wonder if those are related. See how easy it is to create fake news. That's why every single week we bring you the cleverly named segment, Real News or Fake News, where I give you a news story from the week that's gone viral, and you have to tell me if it's a real one or a fake one that people actually believed. 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
9: Yeah, man.
8: And also some of the craziest ones right after this. 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
1: Breaking news right here on The Jubal Show. In a recent interview, Harry Styles revealed that the first thing he does after a show is take a shower. The question he was asked was, how are you different from Post Malone? See how easy it is to create real news or fake news? That's why every single week we bring you the cleverly named segment, Real News or Fake News, where I give you a news story from the week that's gone viral. You have to tell me if it's a real news story or a fake one that people actually believed. Here's your first headline for Real News or Fake News. Too much sleep could be bad for your backside. Too much sleep could be bad for your backside. Here's the news story on that. Doctors still aren't sure why sleep has anything to do with your butt, but it does. Researchers just released a study that says if you sleep for a long time or if you nap during the day, your chance for developing hemorrhoids drastically increases.
2: What?
1: Yep. The researchers speculate that lower physical activity could affect circulation and pressure around rectal veins. Sleeping longer and longer sleep duration was associated with roughly 16% higher odds of getting rump bumps.
2: Rump bumps?
1: And daytime napping was associated with about 14% increase in the odds of developing potholes on your exit ramp.
2: Oh, jeez.
3: You're so exquisite with the wordplay, my friend.
1: Is that a real news story or a fake news story, Nina? Too much sleep could be bad for your backside.
2: I mean, I was going to say yes, but not for that reason. So I guess no.
1: What reason were you thinking?
2: I just feel like if you like lay on your back all the time, it would just like smush it, you know?
1: Smush
2: everything together. Like just on your back in general would just make you kind of like.
1: Makes sense.
2: Squishy, right?
1: Yeah, that makes sense.
2: So, but I didn't think about rump bumps. So no, fake.
1: Same fake? Okay. Producer Freeze, real or fake? Too much sleep could be bad for your backside.
3: I'm going to say real.
1: You're saying it's real? That is a real news story.
3: All right.
1: It is. Sleeping too much can cause hemorrhoids.
2: Why, though?
1: I don't know.
3: Probably blood pressure and blood flow and all kinds of stuff like that.
1: Yeah, I'm not really sure.
3: Like if you're laying on your back, you're probably adding a lot of pressure to your rump area that's causing blood flow.
1: Lack of circulation.
3: Yeah.
2: So just from laying
3: there. I sound like an official doctor, don't I?
2: That doesn't make any sense to me. It just doesn't.
1: So we're not doctors. If you're having problems with hemorrhoids, it might be that you're napping.
3: Yeah. Get out of bed, you lazy.
1: Here's your next headline for Real News or Fake News, a segment where I give you a news story from the week that's gone viral, and you have to tell me if it's a fake news story or a real one. AI facial recognition software in airports is becoming a nightmare. AI facial recognition software in airports is becoming a nightmare. Here's the story. International travelers all over the world are being stranded due to AI facial recognition during passport inspections. Apparently, there's a bug with most airports' AI facial recognition software that if you look too much like somebody else, it could confuse you with a citizen from another country and not let you travel. Thousands of travelers have been stranded in other countries for weeks and some for months until they can prove that they are the person that they say they are.
2: Now, this is a little nuts.
1: Just this week, one woman in the UK was not allowed to travel back home from Spain because her passport scanned at the airport, and she has a twin sister. The twin sister didn't leave the UK, so the woman was taken into custody for a week by police who had thought she had stole her twin sister's identity until she could prove that she was in fact
3: the actual sister
1: who she said she was.
2: Okay.
1: So AI facial recognition software is leaving people stranded in other countries because they kind of look like someone else. Is that a real news story or a fake news story, Nina?
2: I'm going to say real, and this makes sense now, because I was traveling with my mom, and her passport did not scan.
3: What?
2: So it took us forever to get her through. I mean, she's blonde, blue eyes. Maybe she looks like somebody else. I don't know. That makes sense. I'm saying real.
1: Say real. Producer Freeze, AI facial recognition software in airports is becoming a nightmare. Real or fake?
3: I'm going to say it's real.
1: You're saying it's real?
3: Yeah.
1: That is a real news story.
3: Wow.
2: But that's crazy.
1: Could you imagine getting stranded in another country and you're just like, no, I have a twin.
3: Right.
1: You're like, nope, no, you don't.
2: He's so mad.
1: Here's another headline for real news or fake news, the segment where I give you a news story from the week that's gone viral. And you have to tell me if it's a real news story or a fake one that people actually believe. Here is your next headline for real news or fake news. Florida woman arrested after herding goats through Walmart while drinking margaritas.
2: Stop. Please be true.
1: Florida woman arrested after herding goats through Walmart while drinking margaritas.
2: Oh, she's just trying to live.
1: Sounds like a good time.
3: Sounds like Florida.
1: Yeah. Out of Orlando, Florida, a Florida woman was arrested after allegedly bringing a small herd of goats into a Walmart.
2: Interesting.
1: And leading them through the store while drinking margaritas directly from a plastic jug, according to authorities. Witnesses say the unusual scene began when several goats entered the Walmart behind the woman and proceeded through multiple aisles, startling shoppers and employees.
2: So cute.
1: And the woman reportedly continued drinking from the jug as she attempted to keep all of her goats together. Employees contacted police after efforts to remove the goats was unsuccessful, and officers arrived and took the woman into custody without incident. No serious injuries were reported, though merchandise was reportedly knocked from shelves and a few shirts were eaten by the goats. And authorities did not immediately say why the woman had brought the animals inside or where the goats came from.
3: None of their business.
1: Why she was drinking margaritas out of a jug. But they definitely frown on that in the Walmart.
3: They're going to have a new sign soon. Yeah.
1: It's a real news story or a fake one, Nina?
2: I hope this is real. At least she didn't leave the goats in a hot car. She brought them inside.
1: Yeah.
2: I'm going with real.
1: Yeah, what do you expect her to do? Leave the goats in the minivan?
2: No.
1: No, you can't do that.
2: You got to bring them in.
1: Producer Freeze, Florida woman arrested after herding goats through Walmart while drinking margaritas out of a jug. Is that a real news story or a fake one?
3: Exclusively because it's Florida, I'm going to say it's real.
1: Yeah. Pretty hard to say that it's fake when it comes out of Florida. Except that is a fake news story. It actually went super viral this week, though.
3: Because people believe it.
1: Yep. It was originated by a satire website, and versions of the story used mugshots of an actual woman who was arrested for completely unrelated things in Florida.
2: Oh, no.
1: And so many people believed it that eventually it had to be fact-checked online, and it found out it was a fake news story. But everybody wanted it to be real.
2: Yeah, like, don't tell me it's fake. Let me just believe it and let that woman be famous.
1: It's disappointing to know that there was not a woman in Florida herding goats through the store and drinking margaritas out of a jug.
2: There will be now.
3: Yeah.
1: Also crazy because you could totally see that being a real news story.
2: Oh, yeah.
3: And also, I'm wondering, like, does she know that they used her?
1: Her mugshot, right?
3: Yeah, because she might be walking around one day and somebody's like, you're the lady with the goats.
1: Yeah. What? She should be cashing in.
2: Yeah,
1: viral sensation. Your phone prank happens every single hour on the 20s. Your next one is right after this. And then right after that is Nina's What's Trending. It's the Jubal Show.

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2: 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Well, her friend's about to get banned from the IHOP for using too much syrup. Her reaction is hilarious. 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
2: Hello?
3: Hi, my name is Portugal Stevens. I'm a general manager at the International House of Pancakes, and I was looking for Sadie.
2: Yeah, this is she.
3: Hi, Sadie. Portugal Stevens here.
2: Hi. What is the reason for this call?
3: I don't know if you heard what I said. I'm the general manager of the International House of Pancakes, the IHOP that you and your friends...

0: seem to come to every single Sunday.
1: Oh, yeah, yeah. I mean, we've been going for years. Like, I mean, it's a tradition since high school. It's, like, mm-hmm. very special for all of us.
0: Right.
1: Was there a problem with the payment last week? Is that what you're calling?
0: No, no problem at all with the payment. The reason for this phone call is to let you know that you are no longer allowed in our establishment. So you are officially exiled from the International House of Pancakes, if that makes sense. I'm so sorry about that, but thank you very much for your business. I'm glad you have those memories.
1: Wait a second, like, what's happening?
0: I'm going to go ahead and ask you not to use the word we, because your friends are fine. It's just you that can't come back.
1: This makes no sense at all. Like, I paid, like, I've been going for years. Like,
0: right, yeah. And we've been tracking your syrup consumption for years. You use far too much syrup. So we're losing money because of you. So you're no longer allowed in the restaurant.
1: What? But.
0: I've worked at the International House of Pancakes for a long time. And I can tell you, you use more syrup than anybody I've ever seen. I don't know if you're also stealing the syrup. That's another concern of mine.
1: No, like this. Sure, like what? No, you don't understand. I've been going for years. I'm not stealing. Like, I think you're mistaking me for someone else.
0: I actually had to let one of our servers, Margaret, go today because she refused to cut you off.
1: My God!
0: Mm-hmm.
1: You're insane. That lady is like 80 years old. She's the sweetest lady you'll ever meet in your life.
0: Well, she's like probably going to need a place to live if you like her so much. She might be able to come stay with you because she would not cut you off from using too much syrup at my International House of Pancakes, and she had to be let go. I don't care if she's 80. She's got a job to do.
1: No, you're patronizing horrible men. Just because you're a general manager, like, that doesn't mean anything. I am coming there on Sunday. It's my right as a customer.
0: Well, no, you're not, because you're banned from the International House of Pancakes because you use too much syrup. So, not in my house. I'm so sorry about that.
1: Guess what? I'm going to get you fired, diner boy.
0: I'm sorry. Did you just call me diner boy?
1: Yeah, I did, because you're a diner boy. This diner boy is trying to ban me for using too much syrup. What the laughing at, diner boy?
0: What?
1: You have like a small
0: No, I'm laughing because this is actually Jubal from the Jubal Show doing a phone prank on you, and your friend Joanne set you up. It's a joke.
1: Oh my God. I feel like I'm gonna have a heart attack.
0: She said that you guys get like brunch together every Sunday at the IHOP since high school, and wanted me to ban you from the restaurant and see how you'd react. So
1: I will use way too much.
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1: Madeline is on the phone today for a first date follow-up, and she's getting ghosted by a guy named Jesse. So in a few minutes, we'll call him and see if he'll tell us why he's ghosting her and maybe get her a second date. But before we do that, Madeline, why don't you tell us why you think you're getting ghosted?
2: I think it's because at the end of our date, I accidentally sucker punched him in the nuts.
3: Oh, well, that could be it. Yeah.
4: Sucker punch, too.
1: Yeah, that could be a reason. Ooh. That, you know, I don't, you said accidentally, so maybe not. If you did it on purpose, definitely, but.
4: Like accidentally?
1: How'd that happen?
2: No, I did not intentionally punch this man.
4: Okay.
2: No. You know, the date was actually really, really good. We had drinks, and then we got this delicious food. We were talking for hours, and I thought there was definitely chemistry. But then when we get to his car, we had that like horrible first date moment where you don't know what you're supposed to do. Like, is it a hug? Is it a kiss? A handshake?
4: Mm-hmm.
2: Like, do we just say goodbye like coworkers? You know, it was like, Jesse started basically moving towards me, and I couldn't tell what he was doing. And for some reason, it was like I glitched, and my brain was like, go for a handshake. So awkwardly, I just like stuck my hand out. At the exact moment, he opened his arms and stepped toward me for a hug. And so I don't know if you can tell over the phone, but like I can be a little awkward sometimes. Uh-huh. Like, I didn't exactly like stick my hand out. I just kind of like thrust it forward directly into his berries.
3: His berries.
4: It's a berry.
2: Yeah, wow. He toward me. It was like, I got him good.
4: Oh no.
1: Ouch.
2: He literally just like immediately bent over a little. It was like, I mean, I started apologizing, which somehow made it worse. But, you know, then I was like, I was asking like, okay, so do you still want the hug? He was like, maybe give me a second. Maybe give me a second. I was just like, oh my God, I want to die. I wanted to die. It was so awkward.
4: It sounds like it.
1: Did you recover after that, or did that just how the date ended?
2: No. Thankfully, we did hug. But now it was like, okay. Felt like I was hugging somebody after a minor like workplace injury. You know,
4: yeah, it's
2: like,
4: super fragile.
2: It's awkward. But okay. Then I texted him afterwards saying like, okay, I had a great time and I apologized again for pretty much assaulting him. And he was like, LOL, I'm okay. But when I texted the next day asking if he wanted to go out again, it was like, okay, nothing. Mm. And so I'm just thinking like, maybe he's concerned he can no longer ever be a future father. I have no clue.
4: Oh no.
1: All right, well, we'll see if that is the reason you're getting ghosted.
4: I hope not.
1: We'll play a song, come back, and then call him and see if he'll tell us why he's ghosting you and maybe get you a second date. Okay.
2: Thank you so much.
1: Yep, we'll get your first date follow-up next. It's the Jubal Show.
5: 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Stop looking at what you ain't got. Start being thankful for what you do got.

0: Madeline, why don't you give us a quick recap again of why you think you're getting ghosted?
1: Yeah, at the end of the date, he went in for a hug. I had a brain glitch for some reason, went to shake his hand, but accidentally punched him in the nuts. And...
2: Like bad.
0: Oh.
1: Yeah.
0: All right. Well, let's see if that is the reason you're getting ghosted. Here we go. I'm going to dial this phone number right now.
3: Hello?
0: Hi, may I speak to Jesse, please? Hey, Jesse, how are you? This is a radio show. It's called The Jubal Show.
2: Hi, Jesse. I'm Nina.
4: Hi, I'm Victoria.
0: And my name is Jubal. How are you?
3: I'm okay. What's going on?
2: You sound scared.
0: Yeah, not much. Have you ever listened to the show before?
3: Yeah, I have.
0: Oh. Okay, cool. Well, maybe you've heard of First Date Follow-Up. That's the segment where if you end up ghosting somebody after a date, they can email us to call you and find out why you're ghosting them. And that would be why we're on the phone with you, Jesse.
3: Okay.
0: And we got an email about you from Madeline, who I guarantee you remember going on a date with, because she told us a situation on how she accidentally punched you somewhere very special to you.
2: Yeah.
0: That's one way to put on accident, it. And she thinks that might be why you're ghosting her, but would you mind telling us why you're ghosting Madeline?
3: Well, I didn't feel comfortable explaining it on the radio, but if she emailed you, she wants to know, okay, she took her shoe off in the middle of dinner, handed it across the table, and asked me to smell it.
2: No, she didn't.
4: Wait, what?
0: To smell her shoe?
2: Wait, why though?
1: Oh, come on. That's why? That?
0: Hey, Jesse, that's Madeline. She's actually on the phone and wants to talk to you.
2: Yeah. Madeline, what?
3: Madeline?
1: Seriously, is that the reason? Like, what?
0: Wait,
2: why did you do that?
4: Yeah.
1: I mean, the smell test. To see if he would, like, you know, if he can roll with the ups and the downs of life, you know?
0: Huh. What is that?
1: Or is he kind of, like, more proper and, like, all right, then I put my shoe back on and I smelled it myself. I was like, all right, I'll just, it's really not that weird.
3: What is it, like a weird power testing? Like, hey, man, smell my shoe and see if I do it. What is this?
1: I mean, maybe a little bit, maybe kind of, but realistically, it's like, you can't tell sometimes if you smell because you're surrounded by yourself.
2: Right.
1: So I was like, wait, it smells something weird. Is that my shoe? Because realistically, it's like, I'm curious. And I didn't, like, shove it in your face. I handed it to you, you know, but like I said, you didn't even smell it because you said no.
3: Madeline, you handed me your shoe while I was eating calamari. I'm not smelling your shoe over appetizers.
4: Oh.
1: It wasn't touching the calamari. Like, I smelled it myself, and it wasn't me, and your calamari was fine.
3: To whom? To whom? I was trying to be consistent by
1: giving it around instead of actually handing it to you. Like, if my feet smelled and you were sitting there suffering through the entire date, that would have been worse.
2: Well, I think your feet would be under the table in the shoe. Maybe not really the first whiff.
3: I wasn't smelling anything until you handed me a shoe. Period. I wasn't smelling anything.
1: But did it smell? The question was, did it smell? You know?
3: It didn't smell. It did not smell.
1: Well, you didn't smell it. So in any case, what's the big deal?
3: The fact that you handed it to me in the first place. I don't understand how this is not registering. Yeah. Why did I even, like, need to be involved in what you believe to be a smelly shoe? Like, did you not just want to do that in your head first?
0: Opinion? Oh, my God.
3: It's a date, not a podiatry consultation.
1: Excuse me? What did you just call me?
0: What? No.
2: No, that's a foot doctor.
3: I said podiatry consultation. Podiatry. That's it.
1: Okay. Wow. Classy. I cannot believe that you called me a podiatrist.
0: Well, do you know what a podiatrist is, Madeline?
1: I do. I'm just not stooping to your level, and I would never do that. I would never be a podiatrist. That's disgusting.
2: They make a lot okay. of money.
1: I do know what it means, but I am not stooping to your level. Of course I know what a podiatrist is. It's someone who has sex with another person for money. And no, I'm not
4: Wait.
1: A podiatrist.
4: No.
1: Okay?
5: Oh, wow. Wow.
0: Hey, wow.
1: I do not stoop around.
0: Wow. Madeline, would you like, or Jesse, would you like to go on another date with Madeline? We will pay for it. Not that you're a podiatrist, but we'll pay for it.
3: That is an easy no. That is an easy no. If it wasn't easy before, it's easy now.
0: Okay.
3: That's an easy.
1: Just so you know, I have never been so insulted. Mm-hmm. And for the record, I do not sleep around. And certainly, I am not a podiatrist for money.
0: Got okay. it.
5: Wow.
4: Yes.
5: Wow, wow, wow.
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101.3, there's R. Larson. She'll be at our iHeartRadio Music Festival in Vegas, presented by Capital One. You can be too. Vegas has got another keyword to win you a trip. That's at 1. Here's Dominic Fike, hits 100.3.

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I know it's going to be in high 80s, low 90s for the next few days in the triad, but are you getting a pumpkin spice latte? They're back at Starbucks already. 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

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She'll be at our iHeartRadio Music Festival in Vegas, presented by Capital One. And we've also added Sierra, Smashing Pumpkins. 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

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Vegas comes in next, and always got a keyword that could win you a trip to Vegas. iHeartRadio Music Festival. 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

100.3. Why didn't y'all tell me that yesterday was National Burger Day? I would have celebrated. But we can still celebrate today for all my drinkers. It's National Wine Day. So, hey, it's perfect. It's Friday. The weekend is here. So celebrate with a glass of wine. This is 100.3. Teddy Swim.

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1: Yo, guys, I am so excited, being as though we finally made it to the weekend. I don't know about you, but I feel like this has been the longest week ever. But we are here Friday afternoon. What's poppin'? 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

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Yo, what up? It is EJ. So we told you about these human refrigerators, I want to say, a couple of months ago. Well, apparently there's an update to it, and I cannot believe it. We'll talk about it in just a few. Hang on.

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1: Yo, my name is EJ. Got my girl Gabby hanging out. So last month, we talked to you about this new story, this new phone booth-sized human fridge that blasts chilled air around a person and can bring the inside temperature down to about 41 degrees Fahrenheit.
2: Right.
1: So now that some time has passed, it's safe to say that the machines are a hit. More than 300 units have been sold since April.
2: Wow.
1: That's and we were talking about how, who the hell is going to buy this? Well, apparently they're being sold to mostly construction sites because, you know, there are a lot of places around the country that are dealing with heat right about now. So construction sites are buying them, factories and warehouses at $9,400 each.
2: That's a lot of money.
1: I know. I'm thinking to myself, bruh, like whoever thought of this is low-key getting paid right now because $9,000, wow, $9,000 for one of these?
2: I know. That's crazy. And the fact that they're like popping up at job sites.
1: $2
2: million
1: already.
2: Yeah. Easily. Wow.
3: Must be nice.
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1: 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Am I the only person, as soon as I get finished ordering some food off, like, these delivery apps, I automatically see, like, how long it's gonna take to get to me because I'm just, like, so impatient and so greedy?

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1: Y'all, appreciate you hanging out. My name is EJ. Listen, is it a red flag if the person that you are dating is not communicative? Like, the fact it takes them forever to text you back, is that a red flag? Let's talk about that next.

0: 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Kayla's hanging out.
1: Hi.
2: Okay, so my friend's dating someone, right? I feel like it's low-key a red flag, but let me tell you the story. So, you know, she's been dating this person for quite some time. He takes forever to text back. Is that low-key a red flag?
1: How long have they been dating?
2: A couple of months.
1: How long?
2: Like hours.
1: Oh, yeah, that's definitely a red flag.
2: You think so?
1: I think that if you are interested in somebody, you are, for people who are constantly on their phone all the time,
2: yeah,
1: whether it's Instagram or some type of social media, you see the notification come up on your phone. If you don't make it a priority to text back,
2: mm-hmm,
1: with at least in an hour, you don't care enough. I've actually dealt with that before, and I've seen the person look at my Instagram story and not text me back, and I'm wondering, like...
2: That would burn me up, though. But what's funny is how, because she approached him about it, and he's like, no, like, I'm just, like, somebody that's not into my phone, da-da-da-da-da, but when they're...
1: Yeah, the same old, I'm not a texter.
2: Yeah, but what's interesting is how whenever they're together, it's, like, it's great, but whenever it comes to, like, texting and whatnot... It's like not good.
1: Well, I mean, there are people who really generally don't like texting. Maybe she should try meet him halfway and call him or send him a voice message or something. Because if it's great in person, then maybe that's just not his way of communicating.
2: Is it a red flag if you are dating someone and they're not as communicative? Hit me up.
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1: Yo, what up? It is EJ. 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But let me tell you something. Earlier today, your boy definitely got himself one, and I have no complaints.

0: 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You're home for the Jubal Show. Yo, what's poppin'? It's EJ. Is it a red flag to date someone who doesn't like to communicate?
1: It is.
0: You think it's a red flag? Why is that?
1: Communication is key. It's most important.
0: Like, if they're, like, a terrible texter, like, sometimes people are just aloof. You know what I'm saying? That doesn't necessarily mean that they're shady or trying to hide something. You know what I mean?
1: Well, I mean, if they're willing to work on it, I guess it's not so bad.
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1: Yo, sometimes I feel like I am way too petty for my own good. 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
1: Y'all, appreciate you hanging out. My name is EJ. It is me, EJ, on the gram. We're talking about, is it a red flag if the person that you are dating is not communicative? I feel like it is, because who else are you texting? You know what I'm saying? Like, why don't you have your attention on me, and who else are you giving it to? That's all I'm saying.

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1: Yo, do you feel like it's a red flag to date someone who doesn't like to communicate?
2: That's definitely a red flag. No question is that. Definitely a red flag.
1: What if it's somebody who's like not big on like texting or big on talking on the phone? You know, there are quiet people out there, okay? I'm one of them.
2: What are you doing in your pastime? Just spooning?
1: You said just spooning?
2: Yeah.
1: Spooning who?
2: Communicating what you're doing.
1: Spooning somebody else, clearly. That's where your mind is.
2: Oh, my God. Yes, communication is very important. As a matter of fact, that's got to be the foundation of the relationship. Is if you can't communicate, you're not listening to each other, and then it's like,
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1: 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We got BTS coming through, Major Lazer, Zara Larsson, and more. 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

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What up? It is EJ at Hits Carolina for the reels, the stories. 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And thank you so much for listening to Hits 100.3.

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1: 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Y'all, appreciate you hanging out. My name is EJ. Y'all, anybody else low-key be at work on a Friday doing everything but working? I don't know why, but I definitely do not come to work on a Friday to be productive. I come here to talk with my friends and to scroll on TikTok.

0: Hey, say everybody in the Triad area, I need you to know this right now. This TIP, and you can have whatever you like on Hits 100.3. You feel me? My
1: what you need to do is be thankful for the life you got, you know what I'm saying? 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
2: 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Like, they don't want to be with me. 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

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Yo, what up? It is EJ. Anybody else spend their free time looking at houses they can't afford online, or is that just me? And what's funny is when I'm looking at these houses, I get super judgy. Like, ugh, why would they put that in there? I know.

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1: Yo, what's poppin' on a Friday afternoon? My name is EJ. So I don't know if you remember, a couple of weeks ago, we talked about how this company is coming out with these human refrigerators. Well, apparently there's an update to it, and it is so wild.

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1: Yo, my name is EJ. Got my girl Gabby hanging out. So last month, we talked to you about this new story, this new phone booth-sized human fridge that blasts chilled air around a person and can bring the inside temperature down to about 41 degrees Fahrenheit.
2: Right.
1: So now that some time has passed, it's safe to say that the machines are a hit. More than 300 units have been sold since April.
2: Wow.
1: And we were talking about how, who the hell is going to buy this? Well, apparently they're being sold to mostly construction sites because, you know, there are a lot of places around the country that are dealing with heat right about now. So construction sites are buying them, factories and warehouses at $9,400 each.
2: That's a lot of money.
1: I know. I'm thinking to myself, bruh, like whoever thought of this is low-key getting paid right now because $9,000 for one of these.
2: I know, that's crazy. And the fact that they're like popping up at job sites. Yeah. Easily. Wow.
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1: 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Guaranteed humans.
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0: 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It's Mikey V, Frankie V, and Gianna.
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0: 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It's Mikey V, Frankie V, and Gianna. Hey, Alina, cheers.
1: Cheers.
0: Yeah, hold up your glasses. Today is National Red Wine Day. Let's just cheers in studio.
2: Oh, thank God.
3: And it's a Friday, too. Let's go.
0: It's a Friday celebrating the world's oldest and most popular beverages. Top three favorites? Guess them. Top three favorite wines and red wines in the U.S. Any guesses?
3: A cab.
0: Cab. Yep, that's number three.
2: Love
0: Give me
2: a
0: number
2: cab.
0: Two.
2: Ooh,
0: Give me number
1: that's
0: two.
1: My favorite.
0: Yeah. Pinot Noir, number two.
2: Yep.
0: And number one. Number one. Give it to me.
2: I don't know.
0: It starts with
4: Merlot.
0: Hey, there you go. Yes. Red wine, they say, is good for your health as well. It has antioxidants. It can help raise good HDL cholesterol. And they say a glass of wine a day is actually pretty beneficial towards your health overall. So, you know, there you go. Cheers to National Red Wine Day.
3: The good thing about red wine is it makes me sleep. I've never made a bad decision while drinking red wine.
2: No, me neither.
3: Plenty of bad decisions. Just red wine... I fall asleep. So.
2: Well, you know what? I want to invite everyone over because I currently have like a 20-pound bottle of Caymus sitting in my apartment right now that I've had for a few years.
1: Oh, my goodness.
0: Oh, is this still good?
1: That sounds great.
2: No, it's still good as long as it's not opened. But like my family was saying, once you open it, like you have to finish it. And again, it's half the size of me and it's crazy. And they're like, you need to have a wine party. And I'm like, well.
3: We're going to tape it to Gianna's hands like a 40. And she can't get on tape until the bottle is empty.
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0: 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It's Mikey V, Frankie V, and Gianna.
1: Post Malone proposed to his girlfriend. You will never believe the carrot size of the engagement ring. This is insane. We'll tell you what it is next.

0: 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It's Mikey V, Frankie V, and Gianna.
1: We were talking about how Post Malone proposed to his girlfriend Christy Lee last week or the week before. We have some details on the engagement ring, and I don't even know how this is real. So he went to Angel City Jewelers. They've made custom pieces for him before. The jeweler posted the ring on their Instagram yesterday. They said, blessed to have been able to work on this project for Post Malone. What a project. A 20-plus carat immaculate stone.
0: Do you have a picture of it?
1: So here's just the diamond itself. Mikey, please describe this diamond for us.
0: I mean, it looks like a bowling ball.
1: And then look at it on her little finger. It's literally huge on her finger.
0: It almost looks like not fake jewelry, but you know, like in a play when you have like those huge, gaudy rings.
1: I have absolutely no words for this. Now, someone in the comments said, okay, is it lab grown or natural? The jeweler replied saying, No, this is a natural stone. The comments are sending me into orbit, though. Someone said, oh my God, she's so petite. She's going to need a back brace to hold her up. And then somebody else, my favorite comment, said, that one glacier that took out the Titanic.
0: Literally, is that ring.
1: I don't know how much Post Malone spent on this ring, but I'm assuming definitely a couple million dollars,
0: yeah,
1: at least.
0: A lot of dough. Nevertheless, big congrats to Posty and his fiance.
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23: What's it take to be a mentor with Big Brothers Big Sisters? It takes 30 minutes and a cup of coffee. A video game, that's 2 out of 3. It takes sharing thumbs up emojis, clapping emojis, and loaded nachos at halftime. That's how you make an impact on a young kid's life. So go on, share a few hours a month, because mentorship may sound huge, but the truth is, it takes little to be big. 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
1: Hey, Brenda, did you know that we're in a full-blown dating recession right now?
2: Wait, what? Really?
1: A dating recession.
3: What does this mean? No one's dating?
1: Well, yeah, basically. So they say that only 30% of single people between the ages of 22 and 35 are actively going on dates every single month. And they say the reason is everything's so expensive. Like, they don't even have the money right now to go out there and date. So they're saying the financial partial recession is turning into a full-on dating recession right now, causing for lots of single people out here in the city.
2: Well, that's what I'm going to start telling people for sure. That's why I'm not going on dates. It's definitely not because I'm not being asked.
3: 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But you're probably not being asked because the men don't have money.
1: Yeah, exactly.
2: 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It's not me.
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2: It's the state of the world.
0: That song, No Broke Boys, it's tough when everybody's broke.
3: Yeah, right.

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